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3: Hi, hello, and welcome to Bill Gaither's Homecoming Radio. We got a room full of fun here. I love this. I'm Daniel Britt, ready to cut right to the chase and introduce everybody sitting here today. Woody Wright's across from me. Woody Wright. Hello, Woody.
4: Oh, good to see you, Daniel. Happy day.
3: I'd love some help, too, by the way. Woody, who's sitting next to you?
4: I got Pat Barker sitting beside me.
5: This is Gene McDonald sitting next to me. Hey, Gene.
6: Hey. And this is Tori Taff next to me.
7: It is Tori Taff. And your name would be?
8: Hey, Tori. Mark Bishop. I'm from Kentucky. You probably couldn't tell it by my accent.
7: Not at all.
8: It's so New England. And over here to my left, looks like Bill Gaither himself.
9: I used to be, but I'm not sure what I am. Lauren Talley.
7: Lauren. And next to me is the man, the myth, the legend himself.
10: The inimitable.
7: Kevin Williams.
11: Glad to be in the room, and right back to you, Daniel. When the music stops, you got to sit down. That's the way it works.
3: Okay, that's the way it goes. Well, Bill, your name's on the show. You want to get things started for us today?
9: Absolutely, I want to. Wow. Hey, it's going to be good.
11: Oh, listen to that. The whole Homecoming gang today on Homecoming Radio.
3: Yeah.

0: classic with the homecoming friends.
1: And that was at the Cove in Asheville, North Carolina. Oh, I do love this medley of songs about singing. It's the great Gaither Vocal Band on Homecoming Radio.

0: Well, we cut off together.
1: Bill, how was that?
2: Because we all run out of breath the same night.
1: Was that better, Bill?
3: Okay. We have had a lot of requests from all over the country. Uh-huh. And some in the Caribbean and down in the South America and then in Europe.
4: Oh. Parts of,
3: and in parts of Kentucky. Yeah,
4: Alabama.
3: We have had requests all over for some more gazoo.
5: Really? That's my favorite. Ladies and gentlemen, boys and girls, gather around your radio and lean in close. It's that part of the program that gives us this exclusive edge over any other broadcast in the nation. Often referred to as history in the making, you are about to play witness to a buzzworthy musical masterpiece, a true humdinger. Step aside, GVB. Please welcome GKB, the Gaither Kazoo Band.
6: Yes!
5: Take it away, William.
3: So we'll do the Old Convention tune. Now you, Lauren, you take the melody on it. Make sure that you do that.
0: And, I got it. Okay.
3: And when you come to the end note, squat down real.
0: I don't want to do an improper squat.
3: No. Okay, here
6: go
3: we
6: go. High and nasal.
3: Okay, I'll start out with the bass.
1: Okay.
7: Okay, Lauren, you're up.

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0: Bill Gaither here on Homecoming Radio. Now let's go outside of the studio backstage at a concert to chat with some special homecoming guests. And here's part of that now.
1: Welcome to the show within the show here at Homecoming Radio. Instead of a spinoff, due to the great overwhelming international success of Homecoming Radio, you can instead think of this like a spin-in, a show within a show.
2: Yes.
3: Beautiful.
1: I'm Daniel Britt, sitting today with our return champions, Joseph Habedank.
4: What's up, everybody?
1: Carly Hopper.
5: Hello, hello.
1: And Marshall Hall.
6: What up?
1: And this is a grouping that I don't know I've seen you guys together very often.
4: Yeah, we don't get along. We don't talk.
2: We're not
4: friends.
2: We don't like each other.
4: No.
3: This is Motley Crue.
4: I'm actually getting to sit next to Marsh on this this homecoming here that we're at in Minnesota. So can I say that on the And Carly's right in front of me.
2: So we're
7: all kind of like in this one little.
4: We're in a little cluster.
7: What were you doing exactly with the flashlight on the ground, Carly, during the show? What happened there?
2: Mom lost a cough drop.
7: Oh, there you go.
2: And it was apparently a imperative cough drop.
7: Fresh out of the wrapper or fresh out of her face?
2: Well, both. And it was freshly back into the wrapper because, you know, she's like, oh, surprise, you're going to sing a song. And then she sat back down and she started going.
4: Karen gave me a cinnamon candy thing on stage. And it was, I didn't know if you're supposed to supposed to suck on or if you're supposed to chew it.
2: You automatically chew everything.
4: I don't think so. I can't do that. I have fake teeth. You have fake teeth.
2: Oh, we have the same doctor.
4: The same dentist.
2: Fun facts.
4: We've got teeth for radio.
1: Yeah. What? So, everybody wants to know, do you throw spitballs back there when you're sitting in the choir loft at the homecoming crew? Or do you pull hair? Or do you,
2: Jeff Easter usually makes a lot of comments that makes people snicker.
8: And he was told to focus tonight.
4: He did good. I sat next to him.
2: He did good. Okay.
4: Yeah. No, we don't do spitballs. We do laugh. Most of the time, it's trying to hide our comments.
2: Yeah.
4: Because we don't want Bill to see. Yeah. I actually got in trouble tonight. He's like, where's your mic?
7: As soon as you handed me your mic.
4: Oh, he was so mad. Because he wanted somebody to sing the melody. I'm like, well, March, I didn't throw you under the bus, though.
2: No.
4: I was like, I just smiled.
7: Yeah, you waited till afterwards.
4: Yeah, I did. But he did. I got in trouble tonight.
1: So it was a lot like being in a class with a teacher, right?
4: Yeah. And I always get in trouble, though.
2: Yeah.
4: Always.
1: Joseph Habedank.
9: Soul.

0: Hey, we're here with Joseph Habedank, Carly Hopper, and Marshall Hall.
1: Hey, everybody, this is Reggie.
2: And Lady Love Smith.
1: Hey, Daniel, guess what time it is?
0: Time now for the homecoming fishbowl topic of the day. Carly, reach into the fishbowl and ask away.
3: Man, I'm excited.
0: That's a long one.
2: All right, are you guys ready?
4: I'm ready.
2: All right, so what is a recipe or a food you eat at home that you and your family really enjoy, but you'd be shy to hand out to someone because you're not sure it's prepared the normal way? This is a very intense question. Your family likes it, but you wonder if their tastes have just adapted to your way of preparing it, as in maybe it's not exactly the traditional way it normally is prepared.
3: I have the perfect answer for this.
2: I hope so. Somebody's gotta.
3: My wife makes buffalo chicken spaghetti.
2: Oh.
3: And it's amazing. So yes, that's something. But I don't know that people would like everybody would love that.
4: Yeah.
3: But it's basically like noodles, cream cheese, and buffalo.
5: And I would just automatically ask, what is the normal way
2: to prepare
5: buffalo spaghetti?
3: Well, actually, I don't know, because Lindsay does it, but I think what makes it weird is you got buffalo chicken over here, and you have spaghetti over here.
2: No, it's definitely weird. Yeah, We're just wondering how that would be normal to anyone at all for them to compare Lindsay's.
0: Okay, hold on. I was homeschooled.
6: Oh, right. You know what's interesting? You brought that up because the first thing that came to my mind was buffalo sauce. I make a buffalo, like chicken wings, wings?
5: Yeah.
6: We went vegan for a little while, and so I adapted a buffalo recipe, the sauce, without dairy.
2: Mm-hmm.
6: But then we're not vegan now, so we actually eat the chicken, but we're still using the vegan sauce. And so I think we love it, but we've eaten it so much now, it's made with coconut oil instead of butter.
2: I
6: don't know that y'all would like it,
2: right?
6: Because you're used to buttery goodness.
2: Flaky crisp. Remember that thing online? Buttery, flaky crisp. Okay, so same concept.
6: Yeah.
2: I make an Alfredo sauce. That when I was briefly, it wasn't really vegan. It was more like a let's do without this, and this ingredient.
6: Yeah.
2: So I made a vegan Alfredo sauce. And I like that a whole lot more than pretty much all the cream sauces I've ever.
6: Isn't that wild?
2: Yeah, I wouldn't bring that into you or you. You'd be like, what is this thing?
3: Yeah. Lindsay's vegan. I would eat it.
2: Yeah. Lindsay's vegan?
3: Pretty much, yeah. Yeah. She's weird.
2: Such a strange bird. She's lovely.
3: She's beautiful.
2: And she's sweet.
3: She's sweet.
2: But when you get to know her, you like her way more than you'd expect you would.
3: She's a tough cookie.
2: Yeah.
5: We keep our food stored at the restaurants around town.
2: I'm
5: not really sure. I think the only thing that we really make at the house that would be made anywhere else is acai bowls are like a big deal. My girls love those things, and my wife.
6: It's an impressive pronunciation, by the way.
2: Yeah.
5: Thank you.
2: Yeah.
5: Oh, yeah.
2: Acai.
5: We're not acai-ing it.
3: Yeah. Acai.
5: But they make it with Nutella in it.
3: Anybody would like that.
2: Yeah.
5: That's it.
0: Here's Marshall Hall.

Hey, the show within a show continues here. Backstage with Joseph Habedank, Marshall Hall, and Carly Hopper. This song goes back quite a number of years. It's a flashback with Candy Christmas.

0: Hey, we're here with Joseph Habedank, Carly Hopper, and Marshall Hall.
1: Hey, I'm Dean.
2: And Kim Hopper.
1: Hey, Daniel, what time is it?
0: It's advice column time with your expert panel of cornfield counselors. You ask the tough questions, we'll give you our ear for sound opinion. Okay, guys, here's the question. If you were a character in any book, who would it be and why?
3: Character in any book?
4: I would be Joseph in the Bible. Because that's who I was named after. And so that would be my... he's like my favorite Bible character, too.
0: I like that. That's a good answer.
4: Yeah, yeah. So beat that, guys. I went spiritual.
2: You sure did.
4: Booyah. Wow.
2: I don't know why. I'm like... this was really killing me. I'm like stuck on Lord of the Flies, but I can't think of anybody who I would be.
4: Wednesday Adams.
2: I'm kidding. Especially right now, the look I'm giving you guys. This is tough. I hate to bring this up, but it's because we're on Homecoming Radio, and Gloria Gaither got me into the Wrinkle in Time, the Madeline L'Engle books.
4: Yeah.
2: Yeah.
4: Okay. Yeah.
2: So I immediately go, and then I can't even tell you the main character. I'm sorry. Oh. I read other books, lots of them.
4: Do you read the Bible?
2: I do read the Bible, actually. I'm getting better at, like, actually...
4: I'm proud of you.
2: Yeah, I'm getting it into words and understanding it where I can put it in our life to make it applicable. I'm very proud of myself with that, you know? Answer your question, Marsh.
5: I'd be the Flash. Now, that doesn't sound like a book, but hey... the books I read have pictures.
3: It was a comic book.
5: Yep.
0: Flash.
5: Yeah. So, yeah. I'd be the Flash.
2: He's
5: like fast, that. Man.
4: Yeah, he was.
5: And he has to eat a lot because he's got a super fast metabolism, which would be sounds amazing.
2: Oh, yeah, right. Oh,
4: do you eat fast?
5: Do I eat fast?
4: I eat super fast.
5: I have no metabolism.
2: Did you grow up with a firefighter in the family?
4: No, but I grew up like with two brothers, and we didn't have a lot of money. So, and a single mom, so it was like you ate when the groceries got there. You didn't get to eat because my brothers would eat it all. Literally, they would. It was like a bottomless pit. Anyway, there you go.
0: You're the hoppers.

0: Hey, we're here with Joseph Habedank, Carly Hopper, and Marshall Hall.
1: I'm Linda Randall. Hey, Daniel, what time is it?
0: It's time now for this reminder that it's always better to think outside yourself, throw your heart wide open, and
2: give it away. Take whatever you have and give it away.
3: Sandra writes, a few weeks ago at my local supermarket, I noticed a homeless man at the self-checkout next to me struggling to pay. This sounds like my mom. All right. His gift cards had run out, and he sadly asked the clerk to cancel his items. It was just milk and fresh fruit. I stepped in and I said, wait, I'll pay for it. He looked surprised and tried to protest, but I insisted. I told him I've been in that same spot before when my card was declined. It's a terrible feeling. I asked him to simply pay it forward to someone else when he could. That night, I went home smiling. We're all just fellow humans on this earth. Sometimes a small act of kindness is all it takes to remind us that it's so much better when we give it away.

0: And Marsh, Marsh was in the vocal band when that song hit the scene and went around the world, as far as I'm concerned. And it's not only a great thought, I mean, we hear a story like that. That's a good life lesson for all of us.
1: Indeed.
0: Yeah.
1: Love isn't love until you give it away. I heard that phrase. I don't know if you guys are familiar with the gospel group Commissioned.
2: Yeah.
1: But that was my hanging on to dear life in college, and that message got through to me quite a bit through them. And I was actually around, I think, the day Bill opened up his hook book and Give It Away was in there.
2: And really?
1: It was like with a couple weeks, he and Benji had figured that song out, and pretty cool thing.
3: That was like one of my favorite records.
4: Yeah.
3: It was that Give It Away record. I loved the cover. It was like this rich burgundy.
4: Ambers. Yeah,
3: it was so cool.
4: Yeah.
3: And then the record was great, too.
0: Cool.
3: That's like my favorite vocal band lineup was Marsh, Wes, and Guy.
0: Are you just saying that because Marsh is
4: no.
0: Here?
4: Yes. No. That was,
3: no,
4: was,
3: no, I,
4: that,
3: no, seriously,
4: honestly,
3: that's legit.
4: One of the best sounds.
3: It's the best vocal group as far as like the best blend I think they ever had.
0: It's good.
3: Yeah.
1: I remain neutral.
3: I love,
1: but thank you.
3: I love Marsh. Marsh is like one of my favorite singers ever. Ever.
4: That's fantastic.
0: Guys, it's been great to hang with you on the show, within the show. Marshall Hall, Carly Hopper,
2: Joseph Habedank, everybody.
1: Thanks, Daniel.
0: Thanks for being here.
4: Thank you, Daniel. Britt.

0: Cynthia Clawson.
1: Hey there, I'm Karen Peck. Hey, Woody, what time is it?
2: It's time for a word from the Word. Several years ago, the Gaither Homecoming Bible was published, packed with special features such as song lyrics, hymns, and devotional writings from many of the homecoming friends.
3: Here's an excerpt surrounding Psalm 46:10.
4: Be still and know that I am God. I will be exalted among the nations. I will be exalted in the earth.
5: Sue Buchanan said, there's an Annie Dillard quote that reads, I woke in bits, like all children, piecemeal over the years. I discovered myself and the world, forgot them, and discovered them again. That was true for me. I made discoveries, forgot them, and then discovered them again. That includes spiritual truths as well. I learned the be still and know verse as a small child, and for many years I thought it was my parents' way of shushing the rambunctiousness out of me. In fact, I'm still wondering about that. Just now, at the ripe age of none of your business, the know part of the verse is finally sinking in. It didn't happen in the I got it all together times of my life, but in the difficult days. An unwanted divorce, the death of my daughter, the things too personal to mention. It was when I came to the end of me and ran out of suggestions and demands for him that God invited me to stillness, to quiet. It was then that he began to draw me to himself and let me know firsthand by his presence, the reality of I am God. An old song lyric resonates in my spirit and sings itself through my day. He walks with me, and he talks with me, and he tells me that I am his own.
6: Wow.

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0: 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Our Lord is solid, faithful, and true. You can count on Him. He will always provide the guidance that you need, that security, that shelter in the storm. All of these are true. And there's no better song to sing of this reminder than this one by Goodman Revival.
3: There's a lighthouse.

0: 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Yeah. Yeah. 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
3: 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This one from Let's Just Praise the Lord. Wonderful song of praise. We

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1: Hello, I'm Mickey Bell, your host for Throwback Gospel. This is the show that's heard each week right here, and we go back and relive some of our favorite memories of our favorite music. Of course, groups are recording great songs today, but we don't need to forget the songs that got us where we are. Buckle up, it's

The Kingdom Air is kicking off another week of Throwback Gospel. So glad to have you a part of the show. For the next 2 hours, we're throwing it back to some of the great songs of our past, like this one from The Kingsmen.

my goodness. I can't tell you how many times I would have my drums set up in the living room and playing to that song right there, Saints Will Rise. Back in 1995, Shannon Childress was the keyboard player for the Hoppers, and he wrote this song that ended up being a chart topper for the Hoppers. It's called Anchored to the Power of the Cross.

You've got to anchor to the power of the cross. Every time I hear Kim Hopper sing, I'm thinking she's getting better with age. What do you think? I think she is. Hey, they're going on a cruise with us. I got details coming up.

Yes, that's Miss Janet Paschal. Hide me, sweet rock of ages. Mickey Bell and Throwback Gospel inviting you to go on a cruise with me. Yes, January 31st, we are leaving out of Mobile, Alabama. I'm bringing my friends, the Hoppers, Newground, Angela Prim, the Celebration Choir from Wilmington, as well as a group known as Williamson Branch. If you love bluegrass, you're going to love Williamson Branch. All the details are found at ultimatefancruise.com. Come on now. Get those deposits made and go with us. Here's one from Karen Peck in New River. It's called I Am Blessed on Throwback Gospel.

is Legacy 5. It's good to know. Throwback Gospel still on the air for a couple of more hours, so you've got time to call a friend and let them know we're on the air. Enjoying some great music from the past, like this one from the McCamies.

Welcome back into Throwback Gospel, the Kingsman Quartet, recorded Anchors Away on May the 10th, 1988, on an album that had the same name. Always remember that, and always remember the cover, because they're standing on top of a boat, you know? Anchor, boat. Here's music from the Hoppers.

That is music from the Hoppers from 1991 called Heavenly Sunrise. Let's go back to 1990. The project was Windows of Home, Gold City, recording this one called Do It by the Book. Hey, call somebody. Throwback Gospel's on the air.

You know, I've been called an awful lot of things in my lifetime, and, well, smart wasn't often one of them. But I was smart enough one day to call Jesus Christ the Lord of my life, and I called it quits to a whole lot of sinning. And it's because of that commitment that, well, some folks think it's funny and laugh and call me foolish. But let them go ahead and laugh, because you see, that doesn't really bother me at all. Because even a fool can see by the shape she's in that this old world's about to fall. But as long as I let Jesus call the shots, why, I've got nothing at all to fear. And when that roll is called,

Call Me Gone, released back in 1982, became one of the Hensons' most signature pieces. It actually went number one on the Southern Gospel charts back in July and August of 1984. Good music right there. Here are my friends, the Martins. Going to stand on the promises here on Throwback Gospel.

Christmas Sunday drive in the 1990s, I played the piano for a hit group called the McCameys. And right here's a classic McCamey song on Throwback Gospel with Mickey Bell.

is the McCamey's Roll That Burden on Me. Here's a song that was recorded back in the year of 2000. This project itself was notable because it produced five radio singles, including this top 10 hit, One Fine Day from N Harmony.

And if you love gospel songs from the 80s, the 90s, and the early 2000s, then you're at the right place. 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

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Overnight, mostly cloudy skies will become mostly clear, but there's still a chance of showers and thunderstorms. We'll have a low temperature down to around 79. Winds will be out of the southeast around 5 miles per hour. Sunday, skies will be mostly sunny all day with a high near 92. There is a good possibility of showers and thunderstorms. Winds will be out of the north 5 miles per hour. Sunday night, skies will be partially cloudy with possible showers and thunderstorms, and a low temperature down to around 78. We'll have southwest winds 5 miles per hour. And a quick look at Monday, mostly sunny, possible showers and thunderstorms, high 92. 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
1: SRN News, I'm Mary Rose. The U.S. has launched more airstrikes on Iran after the deaths of two American service members yesterday. U.S. Central Command announced today the new strikes were launched at the president's direction and are aimed at punishing Iranian forces who launched air attacks on U.S. soldiers last night. Two service members were killed in an Iranian attack in Jordan, and one remains missing. Iran says it's suspending its commitments under the interim deal with the U.S.
2: An Iranian negotiator says Tehran has suspended its commitments under the interim deal with the United States as both countries exchange strikes aimed at infrastructure and military targets. The battle over the Strait of Hormuz has intensified, with Iran striking a plant for drinking water in Kuwait. Iran's deputy foreign minister told state TV that the U.S. has violated its commitments under the deal that was signed about a month ago, and now Iran is no longer implementing them. I'm Donna Warder.
1: The World Cup final is about to get a helping hand from a big weather system. Lisa Dwyer reports.
3: Meteorologists say smoke from the Canadian wildfires that has engulfed the Northeast in haze is expected to mostly clear from the New Jersey area just in time for the World Cup final on Sunday, thanks to thunderstorms passing through the area. Warnings of unhealthy air quality remain in effect across a wide swath of the United States. Rain and thunder boomed at MetLife Stadium, where the final is taking place. The storm front will largely move the smoke out of the Northeast before the final between Spain and Argentina. I'm Lisa Dwyer.
1: Police in Utah say five members of a family have been found dead after flooding near a campground. Wayne County Sheriff's deputies were called to Sunglow Campground, less than 2 miles from Brick Knoll, after a young man's body was found Friday night. This is SRN News. The Pew Research Center asks Americans about the Ten Commandments.
4: The question is, should public schools display the Decalogue in classrooms? Turns out the country is pretty evenly split on the issue. 50% say yes, 48% say no. White evangelical Protestants are the group most likely to favor posting the commandments in the schools. 83% like the idea. Black Protestants come in next at 64%, followed by Catholics at 56%, and then white mainline Protestants at 52%. Michael Harrington reporting.
1: Two boys who were seeking to play on girls' sports teams in New Hampshire have withdrawn their lawsuit. The action comes in the wake of the June ruling by the Supreme Court upholding state bans on males playing against females in school sports. The teens first challenged President Trump's executive order barring federal funding for schools that allow boys to play on girls' teams. This is SRN News. Officials say a bird strike may have brought down a New York City helicopter in 2025.
3: The National Transportation Safety Board says evidence and witness reports suggest that a sightseeing helicopter that crashed into the Hudson River last year struck several birds before plummeting into the river, killing a Siemens business CEO from Spain, his family, and the pilot. The helicopter took off from a downtown heliport, flying north along the Manhattan skyline before heading towards the Statue of Liberty. Less than 18 minutes into the flight, parts of the aircraft were seen tumbling into the water. I'm Lisa Dwyer.
1: The Public Religion Research Institute has been asking this question. Has God granted the U.S. a special role in human history? Amongst the general public, 44% say yes, God has given this country a special responsibility in the world. More details at srnnews.com.
5: Here's your Truth Radio WTGF 90.5 Weatherbug forecast for the Gulf Coast. Overnight, mostly cloudy skies will become mostly clear, but there's still a chance of showers and thunderstorms. We'll have a low temperature down to around 79. Winds will be out of the southeast around 5 miles per hour. Sunday, skies will be mostly sunny all day with a high near 92. There is a good possibility of showers and thunderstorms. Winds will be out of the north 5 miles per hour. Sunday night, skies will be partially cloudy with possible showers and thunderstorms and a low temperature down to around 78. We'll have southwest winds 5 miles per hour. And a quick look at Monday, mostly sunny, possible showers and thunderstorms, high 92. 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
2: Here's your Truth Radio WTGF 90.5 weatherbug forecast for the Gulf Coast. Overnight, mostly cloudy skies will become mostly clear, but there's still a chance of showers and thunderstorms. We'll have a low temperature down to around 79. Winds will be out of the southeast around 5 miles per hour. Sunday, skies will be mostly sunny all day with a high near 92. There is a good possibility of showers and thunderstorms. Winds will be out of the north 5 miles per hour. Sunday night, skies will be partially cloudy with possible showers and thunderstorms and a low temperature down to around 78. We'll have southwest winds 5 miles per hour. And a quick look at Monday, mostly sunny, possible showers and thunderstorms, high 92. 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
1: With SRN News, I'm Ron Taylor. The U.S. military is reporting the first troop deaths from direct Iranian fire. And as Bob Agnew reports, it's the first since the war's early days.
2: Two U.S. service members were killed, one still missing after an attack on a base in Jordan. Iran's supreme leader warns of what he calls unforgettable lessons if the U.S. continues its attacks, and Tehran says it has suspended its commitment to the interim deal signed with the U.S. The intensifying exchange of fire in recent days has hit infrastructure and affected civilians in some cases. The U.S. and Iran have blown past their red lines as they lurch back toward all-out war, and the conflict over the Strait of Hormuz is again impacting global oil prices. Bob Agnew reporting.
1: New records released by Senate Republicans are raising questions about whether former special counsel Jack Smith accessed congressional text messages after previously testifying under oath that he did not.
3: Senate Judiciary Committee Chairman Chuck Grassley and Senator Ron Johnson say Justice Department documents show text messages belonging to both lawmakers were obtained by Smith's team during the January 6th investigation. The senators argue those communications were protected by congressional privilege. Missouri Senator Eric Schmidt is now calling for Smith to be prosecuted, alleging he lied to Congress under oath. Ken Lorman reporting.
1: This week, eight Democratic candidates in Maine participated in two debates on TV.
4: The first group of four Senate candidates include Democrats Sheena Bellows, Troy Jackson, Jordan Wood, and Dr. Nirav Shah. The four participating in one debate for an hour. Shah, the former director of Maine's Center for Disease Control and Prevention, he also ran in this year's primary for governor and lost. Then a second hour of debate with candidates David Costello, Elizabeth Dickerson, Dan Kleben, and Ashley Wood.
1: Correspondent Laura Winters. Hazardous, the Pew Research Center asks Americans about the Ten Commandments.
5: Question is, should public schools display the Decalogue in classrooms? Turns out the country is pretty evenly split on the issue. 50% say yes, 48% say no. White evangelical Protestants are the group most likely to favor posting the commandments in the schools. 83% like the idea. Black Protestants come in next at 64%, followed by Catholics at 56%, and then white mainline Protestants at 52%. Michael Harrington reporting.
1: Legal experts say transgenderism is liable to come before the Supreme Court again. The justice's latest ruling in favor of the state laws that bar boys from playing on girls' sports teams was a narrow one. The court went to great lengths to emphasize that it was focused on sports and that the court was not being asked about other transgender issues more broadly. The justices also avoided ruling on the constitutional standard that should apply when transgender people claim they're being discriminated against. YouTube has appealed a landmark social media addiction lawsuit verdict.
6: The jury found YouTube and Meta negligent in March in a case involving a young woman who claimed social media addiction worsened her mental health. Jurors awarded the woman $6 million in total damages after the five-week trial concluded. YouTube's lawyers filed the appeal days after Meta had already filed its own appeal. Both defendants had filed post-trial motions asking the judge to toss out the jury's verdict and for a new trial. The judge denied those motions in early June. Keith Peters reporting.
1: Heat that hit Europe exceptionally hard and hard this year appears to have led to a spike in deaths, with well over 10,000 more people dying at the height of the heat wave than would normally have been expected, according to figures that are still emerging across the continent. You'll find more details at srnnews.com. I'm Ron Taylor reporting.
7: Here's your Truth Radio WTGF 90.5 Weatherbug forecast for the Gulf Coast. Overnight, mostly cloudy skies will become mostly clear, but there's still a chance of showers and thunderstorms. We'll have a low temperature down to around 79. Winds will be out of the southeast around 5 miles per hour. Sunday, skies will be mostly sunny all day with a high near 92. There is a good possibility of showers and thunderstorms. Winds will be out of the north 5 miles per hour. Sunday night, skies will be partially cloudy with possible showers and thunderstorms and a low temperature down to around 78. We'll have southwest winds 5 miles per hour. And a quick look at Monday, mostly sunny, possible showers and thunderstorms, high 92. 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
2: Here's your Truth Radio WTGF 90.5 weatherbug forecast for the Gulf Coast. Overnight, mostly cloudy skies will become mostly clear, but there's still a chance of showers and thunderstorms. We'll have a low temperature down to around 79. Winds will be out of the southeast around 5 miles per hour. Sunday, skies will be mostly sunny all day with a high near 92. There is a good possibility of showers and thunderstorms. Winds will be out of the north 5 miles per hour. Sunday night, skies will be partially cloudy with possible showers and thunderstorms and a low temperature down to around 78. We'll have southwest winds 5 miles per hour. And a quick look at Monday, mostly sunny, possible showers and thunderstorms, high 92. 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
1: With SRN News, I'm Ron Taylor. Heavy smoke has moved into more areas from the Great Lakes to the Mid-Atlantic.
2: Warnings of dangerous air quality conditions are expected to remain in effect through Saturday across a wide swath of the U.S. as heavy smoke from uncontrolled wildfires in Minnesota and Canada blankets even more of the Mid-Atlantic region, including Washington, D.C. In New York City, public health nurse Barbara Glickstein says people should take precautions.
3: I wish more people were wearing masks and little babies and children were inside.
2: The National Weather Service says smoky conditions won't be gone anytime soon as fires continue to burn largely unchecked. I'm Lisa Dwyer.
1: A father and son are accused of kidnapping two U.S. Forest Service employees.
4: A father and son are expected to be charged federally with kidnapping after authorities say they held two U.S. Forest Service employees at gunpoint for more than 12 hours in the Shasta Trinity National Forest in Northern California. Authorities say the workers were conducting routine field operations when they were taken on Thursday, held inside a trailer at gunpoint and zip-tied. Authorities say they located the trailer with drones and that the suspect and his adult son surrendered early Friday, walking out of the trailer with an assault rifle and knives. They also told authorities they had grenades. I'm Donna Water.
1: The military says it's launched new airstrikes against Iran to swiftly punish the country's Revolutionary Guard for an attack in Jordan that killed two American service members, leaving one missing and four requiring hospitalization. U.S. Central Command said Saturday the strikes were designed to further degrade Iran's ability to restrict the traffic of oil tankers through the Strait of Hormuz, the waterway accounting for roughly 20% of global oil supplies before the war. This is SRN News. Abortion groups plan to flip Congress in November.
5: This month, Planned Parenthood announced millions in donations to try and elect Democrats in the midterms. Now Reproductive Freedom for All has gone all in, promising $2 million to try and flip 9 Republican seats in the House of Representatives. That's on top of $23.5 million for an RFA nationwide campaign called My Body, My Ballot, designed to get out the vote for pro-abortion candidates everywhere. All House seats and one-third of the Senate is at stake. Michael Harrington reporting.
1: International Christian Concern is sounding the alarm about the plight of believers in Syria. The Muslim insurgent group that drove dictator Bashar Assad from power continues consolidating its grip in the country. ICC says concerns about religious restrictions have increased as the government has introduced policies influenced by conservative Islamic norms. Many Syrian Christians view these measures as warning signs of a broader shift toward religious conservatism. This is SRN News. After 246 years, Private John Pumphrey is unknown no more.
6: For more than two centuries, a fallen Revolutionary War soldier was unknown and unnoticed. Now, thanks to happenstance and the wonders of DNA, he has a name just in time for the 250th birthday of the nation he fought and died to create. The remains were found in 2022 in a shallow grave associated with the 1780 Battle of Camden, South Carolina. DNA extracted from a small bone at the base of his skull was analyzed and uploaded to genealogical sites. The soldier was recently identified as Private John Pumphrey of Maryland. An orphan, he may have been as young as 13 when he enlisted in 1777. I'm Bernie Bennett.
1: His newfound family are awaiting a new headstone to replace the one reading unknown. England will finish third in the 2026 FIFA World Cup following a 6-4 win over France from Miami. The English took a 4-0 lead into halftime before France stormed back in the second half. More details at srnnews.com.
7: Here's your Truth Radio WTGF 90.5 weather bug forecast for the Gulf Coast. Overnight, we'll have partly cloudy skies. We'll have a low around 80. As went into Monday, we'll have a chance of showers and thunderstorms. Otherwise, some clouds, but partly sunny skies throughout the day with a high near 90. Monday night, chance of showers and thunderstorms. Increasing clouds with an overnight low around 78. Tuesday, rain likely, possibly a thunderstorm and a high of 87. 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
2: Here's your Truth Radio WTGF 90.5 weather bug forecast for the Gulf Coast. Overnight, we'll have partly cloudy skies. We'll have a low around 80. As we're into Monday, we'll have a chance of showers and thunderstorms. Otherwise, some clouds, but partly sunny skies throughout the day with a high near 90. Monday night, chance of showers and thunderstorms.

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1: With SRN News, I'm Ron Taylor. The U.S. has launched more airstrikes in Iran. U.S. Central Command announcing new strikes were launched as the president's direction, aimed at punishing Iranian forces who launched attacks on U.S. soldiers last night. Two service members were killed in an Iranian attack in Jordan, and one remains missing. Former Deputy National Secretary Advisor K.T. McFarland is weighing in on election integrity concerns.
2: Following President Trump's address on election integrity, former Deputy National Security Advisor K.T. McFarland says foreign adversaries are increasingly using technology and social media to influence Americans and shape public opinion.
3: One great strength of America is our elections, right? We choose our own leaders. But it's in some ways the greatest weakness, especially in an era of social media, because they can scramble with our brains, whether it's China using TikTok to feed a certain narrative. So it's like a disinformation campaign.
2: McFarland appeared on Salem News Channel with Larry O'Connor. Willie Nelson, The White House.
1: A massive fire is underway in Norway.
4: Authorities say the largest residential fire in modern Norwegian history has destroyed over 100 homes. The fire started Friday in a townhouse in Drammen, about 21 miles southwest of Oslo. The fire then spread to nearby forests. As firefighters continue to battle the blaze, the Norwegian Directorate for Civil Protection confirmed that it is the largest fire of its kind in modern times for Norway. NRK, Norway's public broadcaster, says hundreds of people have evacuated to a center. So far, no residents are reported missing. I'm Lisa Dwyer.
1: Toxic smoke from Canadian wildfires is pushing further into the U.S. Air quality alerts span from the upper Midwest and Great Lakes to New England, and as far south as Washington and beyond, over 900 wildfires burning across Canada. This is SRN News. A bizarre and troubling case out of Canada.
5: Some might call it a sign of the times. A homosexual couple is suing the surrogate mother they employed for refusing to abort their baby because tests indicated the child might have a cleft lip and other birth defects. The two men have filed suit against the woman in what amounts to a wrongful birth case. In fact, the child was born healthy with only one minor birth defect and is expected to live a healthy life. The two men are seeking $600,000 in damages. Michael Harrington reporting.
1: A new APNORC poll finds that many Jewish Americans feel unsafe in this country, with a majority saying they feel less safe than they did before the Hamas October 7, 2023 attack on Israel. The findings highlight the vulnerability that many Jewish adults in the U.S. feel as bipartisan support for Israel erodes and significant divides emerge within the Jewish community about what constitutes anti-Semitism. The poll revealing about 3 in 10 say they have experience this. This is SRN News. The Trump administration is changing how long foreign journalists can stay and work in the U.S.
6: The Department of Homeland Security says it's shortening visas for most foreign journalists to 240 days, down from stays of up to 5 years. Journalists from China will face even stricter limits, with visas capped at 90 days, prompting Beijing to warn of possible reciprocal countermeasures. While visas can still be extended, the change has raised concerns over press freedom. Advocates for foreign journalists say the shorter time frames will make it harder for them to live and work in the U.S. Homeland Security says the change is necessary to better vet visa holders.
1: Influencer brothers Andrew and Tristan Tate have been arrested by federal authorities in Miami. Brady McCarron, a spokesperson for the U.S. Marshals, said the Associated Press that the brothers were taken into custody on a sealed warrant for sex trafficking charges. More details at srnnews.com.
7: Here's your Truth Radio WTGF 90.5 weather bug forecast for the Gulf Coast. Overnight, we'll have partly cloudy skies. We'll have a low around 80. As went into Monday, we'll have a chance of showers and thunderstorms. Otherwise, some clouds, but partly sunny skies throughout the day with a high near 90. Monday night, chance of showers and thunderstorms. Increasing clouds with an overnight low around 78. Tuesday, rain likely, possibly a thunderstorm and a high of 87. 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
2: Here's your Truth Radio WTGF 90.5 weather bug forecast for the Gulf Coast. Overnight, we'll have partly cloudy skies. We'll have a low around 80. As we're into Monday, we'll have a chance of showers and thunderstorms. Otherwise, some clouds, but partly sunny skies throughout the day with a high near 90. Monday night, chance of showers and thunderstorms. Increasing clouds with an overnight low around 78. Tuesday, rain likely, possibly a thunderstorm and a high of 87. 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
1: With SRN News, I'm Ron Taylor. The U.S. military said Sunday it had ended its latest round of airstrikes on Iran, which included targeting Iran's paramilitary Revolutionary Guard over an attack that killed American troops in Jordan. Central Command, in its statement, also said it hit Iranian military coastal surveillance and air defense facilities, maritime capabilities, and missile and drone storage sites. Iran had provided no overall information on its material losses in the American campaign. Iran says it's suspending its commitments under the interim deal with the U.S.
2: An Iranian negotiator says Tehran has suspended its commitments under the interim deal with the United States as both countries exchange strikes aimed at infrastructure and military targets. The battle over the Strait of Hormuz has intensified, with Iran striking a plant for drinking water in Kuwait. Iran's deputy foreign minister told state TV that the U.S. has violated its commitments under the deal that was signed about a month ago, and now Iran is no longer implementing them. I'm Donna Ward.
1: Federal health officials have identified lettuce from Mexico served by Taco Bell locations across five states as a source of the widespread outbreak of diarrhea-causing parasite Cyclosporia.
3: The Centers for Disease Control and Prevention confirmed the source and warned consumers not to eat shredded iceberg lettuce from Taco Bell restaurants in Indiana, Kentucky, Michigan, Ohio, and West Virginia. Officials have identified a single supplier of the lettuce. The federal warnings to consumers didn't identify the company, but a federal official who was briefed on the investigation and not authorized to discuss it told the AP it was Taylor Farms in Salinas, California. I'm Haya Pinchwani.
1: Police in Utah say five members of a family have been found dead after flooding near a campground. Wayne County Sheriff's deputies called to the Sunglow campground less than 2 miles from Bicknell. This is SRN News. The Pew Research Center asks Americans about the Ten Commandments.
4: The question is, should public schools display the Decalogue in classrooms? Turns out the country is pretty evenly split on the issue. 50% say yes, 48% say no. White evangelical Protestants are the group most likely to favor posting the commandments in the schools. 83% like the idea. Black Protestants come in next at 64%, followed by Catholics at 56%, and then white mainline Protestants at 52%. Michael Harrington reporting.
1: Two boys who were seeking to play on girls' sports teams in New Hampshire have withdrawn their lawsuit. The action comes in the wake of the June ruling by the Supreme Court upholding state bans on males playing against females in school sports. The teenagers first challenged President Trump's executive order barring federal funding for schools that allow boys to play on girls' teams, later amending their complaint to target New Hampshire's ban on the practice. This is SRN News. Officials say a bird strike may have brought down a New York City helicopter in 2025.
5: The National Transportation Safety Board says evidence and witness reports suggest that a sightseeing helicopter that crashed into the Hudson River last year struck several birds before plummeting into the river, killing a Siemens business CEO from Spain, his family, and the pilot. The helicopter took off from a downtown heliport, flying north along the Manhattan skyline before heading towards the Statue of Liberty. Less than 18 minutes into the flight, parts of the aircraft were seen tumbling into the water. I'm Lisa Dwyer.
1: Netflix said Thursday its second quarter profit grew thanks to new membership signups and price increases, but the company's shares declined sharply after hours trading as the video streaming company's forecast for the current quarter fell below Wall Street's expectations. You'll find more details at srnnews.com. I'm Ron Taylor.
6: Here's your Truth Radio WTGF 90.5 weather bug forecast for the Gulf Coast. Overnight, we'll have partly cloudy skies. We'll have a low around 80. As went into Monday, we'll have a chance of showers and thunderstorms. Otherwise, some clouds, but partly sunny skies throughout the day with a high near 90. Monday night, chance of showers and thunderstorms. Increasing clouds with an overnight low around 78. Tuesday, rain likely, possibly a thunderstorm and a high of 87. 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
2: Here's your Truth Radio WTGF 90.5 weather bug forecast for the Gulf Coast. Overnight, we'll have partly cloudy skies. We'll have a low around 80. As we're into Monday, we'll have a chance of showers and thunderstorms. Otherwise, some clouds, but partly sunny skies throughout the day with a high near 90. Monday night, chance of showers and thunderstorms. Increasing clouds with an overnight low around 78. Tuesday, rain likely, possibly a thunderstorm and a high of 87. 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

0: 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With SRN News, I'm Ron Taylor. The military is reporting the first troop deaths from direct Iranian fire.
1: Two U.S. service members were killed, one still missing after an attack on a base in Jordan. Iran's supreme leader warns of what he calls unforgettable lessons if the U.S. continues its attacks, and Tehran says it has suspended its commitment to the interim deal signed with the U.S. The intensifying exchange of fire in recent days has hit infrastructure and affected civilians. In some cases, the U.S. and Iran have blown past their red lines as they lurch back toward all-out war, and the conflict over the Strait of Hormuz is again impacting global oil prices. Bob Agner reporting.
2: Questions are being raised about whether former special counsel Jack Smith accessed congressional text messages.
3: Senate Judiciary Committee Chairman Chuck Grassley and Senator Ron Johnson say Justice Department documents show text messages belonging to both lawmakers were obtained by Smith's team during the January 6th investigation. The senators argue those communications were protected by congressional privilege. Missouri Senator Eric Schmidt is now calling for Smith to be prosecuted, alleging he lied to Congress under oath. Ken Lorman reporting.
2: Eight Democratic candidates participated in two debates.
4: The first group of four Senate candidates include Democrats Sheena Bellows, Troy Jackson, Jordan Wood, and Dr. Nirav Shah. The four participating in one debate for an hour. Shah, the former director of Maine's Center for Disease Control and Prevention, he also ran in this year's primary for governor and lost. Then a second hour of debate with candidates David Costello, Elizabeth Dickerson, Dan Kleben, and Ashley Wood. Candidate Graham Plattner left the Senate race in Maine last week after he was accused of sexual assault, a claim he denies.
2: Correspondent Laura Winters. This is SRN News. The Pew Research Center asks Americans about the Ten Commandments.
5: The question is, should public schools display the Decalogue in classrooms? Turns out the country is pretty evenly split on the issue. 50% say yes, 48% say no. White evangelical Protestants are the group most likely to favor posting the commandments in the schools. 83% like the idea. Black Protestants come in next at 64%, followed by Catholics at 56%, and then white mainline Protestants at 52%. Michael Harrington reporting.
2: Legal experts say transgenderism is liable to come before the Supreme Court ruling again. The justice's latest ruling in favor of state laws that bar boys from playing on girls' sports teams was a narrow one. The court went to great lengths to emphasize that it was focused on sports and that the court was not being asked about other transgender issues more broadly. The justices also voided rulings on the constitutional standard about the issue. This is SRN News. YouTube has appealed a landmark social media addiction lawsuit verdict.
6: The jury found YouTube and Meta negligent in March in a case involving a young woman who claimed social media addiction worsened her mental health. Jurors awarded the woman $6 million in total damages after the five-week trial concluded. YouTube's lawyers filed the appeal days after Meta had already filed its own appeal. Both defendants had filed post-trial motions asking the judge to toss out the jury's verdict and for a new trial. The judge denied those motions in early June. Keith Peters reporting.
2: Heat that hit Europe exceptionally early and hard this year appears to have led to a spike in deaths, with well over 10,000 more people dying at the height of the heat wave than would normally have been expected. Several heat waves have killed thousands the past few years in Europe. More details at srnnews.com. I'm Ron Taylor.
7: Here's your Truth Radio WTGF 90.5 weather bug forecast for the Gulf Coast. Overnight, we'll have partly cloudy skies. We'll have a low around 80. As we're into Monday, we'll have a chance of showers and thunderstorms. Otherwise, some clouds, but partly sunny skies throughout the day with a high near 90. Monday night, chance of showers and thunderstorms. Increasing clouds with an overnight low around 78. Tuesday, rain likely, possibly a thunderstorm and a high of 87. 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
2: Here's your Truth Radio WTGF 90.5 weather bug forecast for the Gulf Coast. Overnight, we'll have partly cloudy skies. We'll have a low around 80. As we're into Monday, we'll have a chance of showers and thunderstorms. Otherwise, some clouds, but partly sunny skies throughout the day with a high near 90. Monday night, chance of showers and thunderstorms. Increasing clouds with an overnight low around 78. Tuesday, rain likely, possibly a thunderstorm and a high of 87. 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
1: With SRN News, I'm Ron Taylor. The U.S. military said Sunday it had ended its latest round of airstrikes on Iran, which included targeting its paramilitary Revolutionary Guard over an attack that killed American troops in Jordan Friday. Central Command is in its statement said also that it hit Iran military coastal surveillance and air defense facilities, maritime capabilities, and missile and drone storage sites. Iran has provided no overall information on the material losses in the campaign. Heavy smoke has moved into more areas from the Great Lakes to the Mid-Atlantic.
2: Warnings of dangerous air quality conditions are expected to remain in effect through Saturday across a wide swath of the U.S. as heavy smoke from uncontrolled wildfires in Minnesota and Canada blankets even more of the Mid-Atlantic region, including Washington, D.C. In New York City, public health nurse Barbara Glickstein says people should take precautions.
3: I wish more people were wearing masks and little babies and children were inside.
2: The National Weather Service says smoky conditions won't be gone anytime soon as fires continue to burn largely unchecked. I'm Lisa Dwyer.
1: A father and son are accused of kidnapping.
4: A father and son are expected to be charged federally with kidnapping after authorities say they held two U.S. Forest Service employees at gunpoint for more than 12 hours in the Shasta Trinity National Forest in Northern California. Authorities say the workers were conducting routine field operations when they were taken on Thursday, held inside a trailer at gunpoint and zip-tied. Authorities say they located the trailer with drones and that the suspect and his adult son surrendered early Friday, walking out of the trailer with an assault rifle and knives. They also told authorities they had grenades. I'm Donna Water.
1: 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This is SRN News. Abortion groups plan to flip in Congress in November.
5: This month, Planned Parenthood announced millions in donations to try and elect Democrats in the midterms. Now, Reproductive Freedom for All has gone all in, promising $2 million to try and flip 9 Republican seats in the House of Representatives. That's on top of $23.5 million for an RFA nationwide campaign called My Body, My Ballot, designed to get out the vote for pro-abortion candidates everywhere. All House seats and one-third of the Senate is at stake. Michael Harrington reporting.
1: International Christian Concern is sounding the alarm about the plight of believers in Syria. The Muslim insurgent group that drove dictator Bashar Assad from power continues consolidating its grip on the country. ICC says concerns about religious restrictions have increased as the government has introduced policies influenced by conservative Islamic norms. Many Syrian Christians view these measures as warning signs of a broader shift toward religious conservatism. This is SRN News. After 246 years, Private John Pumphrey is unknown no more.
6: For more than two centuries, a fallen Revolutionary War soldier was unknown and unnoticed. Now, thanks to happenstance and the wonders of DNA, he has a name just in time for the 250th birthday of the nation he fought and died to create. The remains were found in 2022 in a shallow grave associated with the 1780 Battle of Camden, South Carolina. DNA extracted from a small bone at the base of his skull was analyzed and uploaded to genealogical sites. The soldier was recently identified as Private John Pumphrey of Maryland. An orphan, he may have been as young as 13 when he enlisted in 1777. I'm Bernie Bennett.
1: His newfound family are awaiting a new headstone to replace the one reading unknown. England will finish third in the 2026 FIFA World Cup following a 6-4 win over France from Miami. The English took a 4-0 lead at halftime before France stormed back for the second half. More details at srnnews.com.
7: Here's your Truth Radio WTGF 90.5 weather bug forecast for the Gulf Coast. Overnight, we'll have partly cloudy skies. We'll have a low around 80. As we're into Monday, we'll have a chance of showers and thunderstorms. Otherwise, some clouds, but partly sunny skies throughout the day with a high near 90. Monday night, chance of showers and thunderstorms. Increasing clouds with an overnight low around 78. Tuesday, rain likely, possibly a thunderstorm and a high of 87. 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
2: Here's your Truth Radio WTGF 90.5 weather bug forecast for the Gulf Coast. Overnight, we'll have partly cloudy skies. We'll have a low around 80. As we're into Monday, we'll have a chance of showers and thunderstorms. Otherwise, some clouds, but partly sunny skies throughout the day with a high near 90. Monday night, chance of showers and thunderstorms, increasing clouds with an overnight low around 78. Tuesday, rain likely, possibly a thunderstorm and a high of 87. 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
1: With SRN News, I'm Ron Taylor. The U.S. military said today it had ended its latest round of airstrikes on Iran, which included targeting its Iran's military Revolutionary Guard over an attack that killed American troops in Jordan Friday. Central Command in its statement also said that it hit Iranian military coastal surveillance and air defense facilities, maritime capabilities, and missile and drone storage sites. Iran has provided no overall information on its material losses in the American campaign. Former Deputy National Secretary Advisor KT McFarland is weighing in on election integrity concerns.
2: Following President Trump's address on election integrity, former Deputy National Security Advisor KT McFarland says foreign adversaries are increasingly using technology and social media to influence Americans and shape public opinion.
3: One great strength of America is our elections, right? We choose our own leaders. But it's in some ways the greatest weakness, especially in an era of social media, because they can scramble with our brains, whether it's China using TikTok to feed a certain narrative. So it's like a disinformation campaign.
2: McFarland appeared on Salem News Channel with Larry O'Connor. Willie Nelson, The White House.
1: A massive fire underway in Norway.
4: Authorities say the largest residential fire in modern Norwegian history has destroyed over 100 homes. The fire started Friday in a townhouse in Drammen, about 21 miles southwest of Oslo. The fire then spread to nearby forests. As firefighters continue to battle the blaze, the Norwegian Directorate for Civil Protection confirmed that it is the largest fire of its kind in modern times for Norway. NRK, Norway's public broadcaster, says hundreds of people have evacuated to a center. So far, no residents are reported missing. I'm Lisa Dwyer.
1: Toxic smoke from Canadian wildfires is pushing further into the U.S. This is SRN News. A bizarre and troubling case out of Canada.
5: Some might call it a sign of the times. A homosexual couple is suing the surrogate mother they employed for refusing to abort their baby because tests indicated the child might have a cleft lip and other birth defects. The two men have filed suit against the woman in what amounts to a wrongful birth case. In fact, the child was born healthy with only one minor birth defect and is expected to live a healthy life. The two men are seeking $600,000 in damages. Michael Harrington reporting.
1: A new APNORC poll finds that many Jewish Americans feel unsafe in the United States, with a majority saying they feel less safe than they did before the Hamas October 7th, 2023 attack on Israel. The findings highlight the vulnerability that many Jewish adults in the U.S. feel as bipartisan support for Israel erodes and significant divides emerge within the Jewish community about what constitutes anti-Semitism. This is SRN News. The Trump administration is changing how long foreign journalists can stay and work in the U.S.
6: The Department of Homeland Security says it's shortening visas for most foreign journalists to 240 days, down from stays of up to 5 years. Journalists from China will face even stricter limits, with visas capped at 90 days, prompting Beijing to warn of possible reciprocal countermeasures. While visas can still be extended, the change has raised concerns over press freedom. Advocates for foreign journalists say the shorter timeframes will make it harder for them to live and work in the U.S. Homeland Security says the change is necessary to better vet visa holders.
1: Health workers in northern Nigeria say more children are relapsing into malnutrition and psych knock-on effects from the war in the Mideast. The region is already under pressure for an insurgency crisis. The conflict in the Middle East has worsened food security for millions, especially children. More online at srnnews.com.
7: Here's Truth Radio WTGF 90.5 weatherbug forecast for the Gulf Coast. For this morning, partly cloudy with an isolated shower or thunderstorm, then cloud, sun, and widespread showers and thunderstorm this afternoon, high 94, heat index 106. Maybe a shower or thunderstorm this evening, otherwise mainly clear tonight, low 76. Sunshine Monday with scattered afternoon showers and thunderstorms, high 94. 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
2: Here's Truth Rated WTGF 90.5 weatherbug forecast for the Gulf Coast. For this morning, partly cloudy with an isolated shower and thunderstorm, then cloud, sun, and widespread showers and thunderstorm this afternoon, high 94, heat index 106. Maybe a shower thunderstorm this evening, otherwise mainly clear tonight, low 76. Sunshine Monday with scattered afternoon showers and thunderstorms, high 94. 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
1: With SRN News, I'm Ron Taylor. The U.S. military said today it has ended its latest round of airstrikes on Iran, which included targeting Iran's paramilitary Revolutionary Guard over an attack that killed American troops in Jordan Friday. Central Command in its statement also said that it hit Iran military coastal surveillance and air defense facilities, maritime capabilities, and missile and drone storage sites. Iran has provided no overall information on its material losses. Iran says it's suspending its commitments under the interim deal with the U.S.
2: An Iranian negotiator says Tehran has suspended its commitments under the interim deal with the United States as both countries exchange strikes aimed at infrastructure and military targets. The battle over the Strait of Hormuz has intensified, with Iran striking a plant for drinking water in Kuwait. Iran's deputy foreign minister told state TV that the U.S. has violated its commitments under the deal that was signed about a month ago, and now Iran is no longer implementing them. I'm Donna Ward.
1: Federal health officials have identified lettuce from Mexico served by Taco Bell locations across five states as a source of the widespread outbreak of diarrhea-causing parasite Cyclospora.
3: The Centers for Disease Control and Prevention confirmed the source and warned consumers not to eat shredded iceberg lettuce from Taco Bell restaurants in Indiana, Kentucky, Michigan, Ohio, and West Virginia. Officials have identified a single supplier of the lettuce. The federal warnings to consumers didn't identify the company, but a federal official who was briefed on the investigation and not authorized to discuss it told the AP it was Taylor Farms in Salinas, California. I'm Haya Pinchwani.
1: Police in Utah say five members of a family have been found dead after flooding near a campground. Wayne County Sheriff's deputies called the Sunglow Campground less than 2 miles from Bicknell. This is SRN News. The Pew Research Center asks Americans about the Ten Commandments.
4: The question is, should public schools display the Decalogue in classrooms? Turns out the country is pretty evenly split on the issue. 50% say yes, 48% say no. White evangelical Protestants are the group most likely to favor posting the commandments in the schools. 83% like the idea. Black Protestants come in next at 64%, followed by Catholics at 56%, and then white mainline Protestants at 52%. Michael Harrington reporting.
1: Two boys who were seeking to play on girls' sports teams in New Hampshire have withdrawn their lawsuit. The action comes in the wake of the June ruling by the Supreme Court upholding state bans on males playing against females in school sports. The teenagers first challenged President Trump's executive order barring federal funding for schools that allow boys to play on girls' teams, later amending their complaint to target New Hampshire's ban on the practice. This is SRN News. Officials say a bird strike may have brought down a New York City helicopter last year.
5: The National Transportation Business CEO from Spain, his family, and the pilot. The helicopter took off from a downtown heliport, flying north along the Manhattan skyline before heading towards the Statue of Liberty. Less than 18 minutes into the flight, parts of the aircraft were seen tumbling into the water. I'm Lisa Dwyer.
1: President Trump is set to present the World Cup trophy of the winner of today's final between Argentina and Spain, but in his eyes, the real victor of the world's premier soccer tournament is the United States. From the start, this year's World Cup faced challenges and backlash. Mexican President Claudia Sheinbaum and Canadian Prime Minister is on hand for the event, too. This is SRN News.
6: Here's Truth Rated WTGF 90.5 weather bug forecast for the Gulf Coast. For this morning, partly cloudy with an isolated shower or thunderstorm, then cloud, sun, and widespread showers and thunderstorm this afternoon, high 94, heat index 106. Maybe a shower or thunderstorm this evening, otherwise mainly clear tonight, low 76. Sunshine Monday with scattered afternoon showers and thunderstorms, high 94. 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
2: Here's your Truth Radio WTGF 90.5 weatherbug forecast for the Gulf Coast. For this morning, partly cloudy with an isolated shower and thunderstorm, then cloud, sun, and widespread showers and thunderstorm this afternoon, high 94, heat index 106. Maybe a shower or thunderstorm this evening, otherwise mainly clear tonight, below 76. Sunshine Monday with scattered afternoon showers and thunderstorms, high 94. 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
1: With SRN News, I'm Ron Taylor. The U.S. military said today it has ended its latest round of airstrikes on Iran, which included targeting Iran's paramilitary Revolutionary Guard over an attack that killed American troops in Jordan Friday. Central Command, in its statement, also said that it hit Iran military coastal surveillance and air defense facilities, maritime capabilities, and missile and drone storage sites. Iran has provided no overall information on its material losses. Iran says it's suspending its commitments under the interim deal with the U.S.
2: An Iranian negotiator says Tehran has suspended its commitments under the interim deal with the United States as both countries exchange strikes aimed at infrastructure and military targets. The battle over the Strait of Hormuz has intensified, with Iran striking a plant for drinking water in Kuwait. Iran's deputy foreign minister told state TV that the U.S. has violated its commitments under the deal that was signed about a month ago, and now Iran is no longer implementing them. I'm Donna Ward.
1: Federal health officials have identified lettuce from Mexico served by Taco Bell locations across five states as a source of the widespread outbreak of diarrhea-causing parasite Cyclospora.
3: The Centers for Disease Control and Prevention confirmed the source and warned consumers not to eat shredded iceberg lettuce from Taco Bell restaurants in Indiana, Kentucky, Michigan, Ohio, and West Virginia. Officials have identified a single supplier of the lettuce. The federal warnings to consumers didn't identify the company, but a federal official who was briefed on the investigation and not authorized to discuss it told the AP it was Taylor Farms in Salinas, California. I'm Haya Pinchwani.
1: Police in Utah say five members of a family have been found dead after flooding near a campground. Wayne County Sheriff's deputies called the Sunglow Campground less than 2 miles from Bicknell. This is SRN News. The Pew Research Center asks Americans about the Ten Commandments.
4: The question is, should public schools display the Decalogue in classrooms? Turns out the country is pretty evenly split on the issue. 50% say yes, 48% say no. White evangelical Protestants are the group most likely to favor posting the commandments in the schools. 83% like the idea. Black Protestants come in next at 64%, followed by Catholics at 56%, and then white mainline Protestants at 52%. Michael Harrington reporting.
1: Two boys who were seeking to play on girls' sports teams in New Hampshire have withdrawn their lawsuit. The action comes in the wake of the June ruling by the Supreme Court upholding state bans on males playing against females in school sports. The teenagers first challenged President Trump's executive order barring federal funding for schools that allow boys to play on girls' teams, later amending their complaint to target New Hampshire's ban on the practice. This is SRN News. Officials say a bird strike may have brought down a New York City helicopter last year.
5: The National Transportation Safety Board says evidence and witness reports suggest that a sightseeing helicopter that crashed into the Hudson River last year struck several birds before plummeting into the river, killing a Siemens Business CEO from Spain, his family, and the pilot. The helicopter took off from a downtown heliport, flying north along the Manhattan skyline before heading towards the Statue of Liberty. Less than 18 minutes into the flight, parts of the aircraft were seen tumbling into the water. I'm Lisa Dwyer.
1: President Trump is set to present the World Cup trophy of the winner of today's final between Argentina and Spain, but in his eyes, the real victor of the world's premier soccer tournament is the United States. From the start, this year's World Cup faced challenges and backlash. Mexican President Claudia Sheinbaum and Canadian Prime Minister is on hand for the event, too. This is SRN News.
6: Here's Truth Rated WTGF 90.5 WeatherBug forecast for the Gulf Coast. For this morning, partly cloudy with an isolated shower or thunderstorm, then cloud, sun, and widespread showers and thunderstorm this afternoon, high 94, heat index 106. Maybe a shower or thunderstorm this evening, otherwise mainly clear tonight, below 76. Sunshine Monday with scattered afternoon showers and thunderstorms, high 94. 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
2: Here's Truth Radio WTGF 90.5 WeatherBug forecast for the Gulf Coast. For this morning, partly cloudy with an isolated shower or thunderstorm, then cloud, sun, and widespread showers and thunderstorm this afternoon, high 94, heat index 106. Maybe a shower or thunderstorm this evening, otherwise mainly clear tonight, low 76. Sunshine Monday with scattered afternoon showers and thunderstorms, high 94. 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
1: Here's your Truth Radio, WTGF 90.5 weatherbug forecast for the Gulf Coast. For this morning, partly cloudy with an isolated shower and thunderstorm, then cloud, sun, and widespread showers and thunderstorm this afternoon, high 94, heat index 106. Maybe a shower thunderstorm this evening, otherwise mainly clear tonight, low 76. Sunshine Monday with scattered afternoon showers and thunderstorms, high 94. 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
1: Here's your Truth Radio, WTGF 90.5, weatherbug forecast for the Gulf Coast. For this morning, partly cloudy with an isolated shower and thunderstorm, then cloud, sun, and widespread showers and thunderstorm this afternoon, high 94, heat index 106. Maybe a shower thunderstorm this evening, otherwise mainly clear tonight, low 76. Sunshine Monday with scattered afternoon showers and thunderstorms, high 94. 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
1: With SRN News, I'm Michael Harrington in Washington. An interim deal seeking an end to the war between the U.S. and Iran has collapsed. U.S. military launching airstrikes targeting Iran's Revolutionary Guard today in retaliation for the killing of American troops in Jordan. The UAE has issued a warning after Iran threatened its airports and ports, and Iran has struck back at facilities in Kuwait today. In Wisconsin's governor's race, the Democratic Socialist is attracting support from some Trump supporters by calling for a moratorium on new data center construction. The story from correspondent Ken Lorman.
2: Concerns over land use, water consumption, power demands, and corporate influence are fueling opposition that cuts across party lines. Polling reportedly shows broad skepticism toward data centers among both Democrats and Republicans, suggesting the issue could disrupt the usual political alignments and catch both parties off guard this election cycle. Ken Lorman reporting.
1: A new study says New York's efforts to tax the wealthy may be costing the state billions of dollars in revenue.
3: The Citizen Budget Commission reports New York's share of America's millionaires fell nearly 13% in 2010 to less than 9% in 2022, the steepest decline in the nation. Researchers estimate the state lost about $11 billion in income tax revenue as high earners relocated to lower tax states. Critics warn proposals for even higher taxes could accelerate the exodus and cost the city even more tax revenue. John Scott reporting.
1: Taylor Farms has expanded a voluntary recall of its iceberg lettuce products sourced from central Mexico because of a potential link to that multi-state cyclospora outbreak that has sickened people across a big swatch of the U.S. This is SRN News. A new AP-NORC poll finds that many Jewish Americans feel unsafe in the United States, with the majority saying they feel less safe than they did before Hamas' October 7, 2023 attack on Israel. The finding highlights the vulnerability many Jewish adults in the U.S. feel as bipartisan support for Israeli roads and significant divides emerge within the Jewish community about what constitutes anti-Semitism. The poll also reveals about 3 in 10 respondents say they or members of their household have experienced physical assault, verbal assault, or online harassment. Abortion will be on the ballot in several states this fall. Idaho voters will decide whether to roll back the state's abortion ban in November. People in Virginia and Nevada, both states where the procedure is already legal at least through 24 weeks of pregnancy, are considering amendments that would enshrine abortion in their constitutions. In Missouri, they may restore a ban that was repealed in 2024. This is SRN News. Europe counts the cost of the recent heat wave.
4: Heat that hit Europe exceptionally early and hard this year appears to have led to a spike in deaths, with well over 10,000 more people dying at the height of the heat wave than would normally have been expected. Measures of what researchers call excess mortality, the difference between the normally expected number of deaths and the actual number, spiked in late June, with parts of Europe experiencing record temperatures. Experts caution that it takes a while for a full picture to emerge and that many heat-related deaths will never formally be recorded as such. For example, a heart attack, which can be triggered by extreme heat exposure, may be listed on a death certificate simply as a heart attack. I'm Charles de la Vespa.
1: The World Cup wraps up this afternoon, and then the individual awards will be dispensed. Lionel Messi has quite a climb to catch Kylian Mbappe for the Golden Boot, which goes to the guy that scores the most goals. There's also the Golden Ball for the Best Overall Player and the Best Young Player Award. This is SRN News.
5: Here's Truth Rated WTGF 90.5 weather bug forecast for the Gulf Coast. For this morning, partly cloudy with an isolated shower or thunderstorm, then cloud, sun, and widespread showers and thunderstorm this afternoon, high 94, heat index 106. Maybe a shower or thunderstorm this evening, otherwise mainly clear tonight, low 76. Sunshine Monday with scattered afternoon showers and thunderstorms, high 94. 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
6: Hello, folks. This is Jeff King. Thank you for tuning in and being with us today. I want to try to be a blessing to you. God has certainly been a blessing to me, and I want to share that blessing to as many people as he makes available. And so the fact that you're listening means that God wants you to hear what I have to say. And I appreciate those that listen to this broadcast. on a regular basis, and that's all over the state of Florida, two different directions, northwest Florida and northeast Florida, and here in Palatkin over in Pace, Florida, in the west side. And it's just a blessing to God to have these open doors for us to simply have one beggar just telling other beggars where there's bread, and that bread is the bread of life, who is the Lord Jesus Christ. And today, God's laid on my heart a message. This is from a tract. I want to read a poem that's actually a psalm that's out there. It's called The Touch of the Master's Hand. If you've been around spiritual things and been in church and listened to a lot of preaching through the years, you probably have heard this poem or heard the song. But it really touches my heart, and it's what I use many times when dealing with inmates. You know, back when I first went back into the prison ministry after my 5 years at Rock of Ages and then 20 years at the Rodeo for Boys Ranch, I went back just on my own into prison by myself just to try to finish out the latter years of my spiritual ministry. And it's just been a blessing. I had no idea how God would open the doors and provide me a platform among inmates in three different prisons in the state of Florida to just simply have an opportunity to share with them what God's done for me, how He changed my life, what it's been like the last 47 years of serving the Lord. And I use this tract quite often in giving it to inmates because they're throwaways. They look at themselves as rejects, as, you know, and as far as society is concerned, society has a right to say that because they've obviously not conducted themselves in society in a way to where they can be productive and not be a danger to other people. And, you know, we have laws, and these laws are there to protect our society and to keep our society civil and in the right standards that we need to be able to have a decent quality of life. And when people break the law, the law, you know, that's the law of the harvest. When you sow the wrong seeds, you're going to have the wrong harvest. And when that harvest comes in, a lot of times that harvest is what God uses to bring people to Christ. And so that's a lot of the motivation behind what I do, because my crop, when I got saved, received Christ back in 78, in 72, I was sowing some really, really bad seed. And bad things were ahead for me, and God just decided that He would get my attention and jerk my shoulder out of socket in football practice one day up at the University of Tennessee, and that ultimately ended my career and set off a chain of reaction of things that ended up with two surgeries and not able to play at the level that I used to could play. And it altered the rest of my life, but it also woke me up. It showed me that there's more to life than just sports. There's more to life than just trying to excel on the football field so that you have free access to everything else off the football field. And that's how I found Christ, is through a series of God intervening in my life. And I never had, you know, He stopped the sowing process before the reaping was something that would make my life messed up, difficult, challenging, almost impossible, which is what these guys face that are in prison. They do all kind of things to get there, but then once they get there, they don't have a lot of choices. And the chapel is where a lot of them head to because they realize that that's their hope. If they don't find Christ and God doesn't do something in their life, they have no future. And even in that reality, when an inmate receives Christ as their Savior, they're gonna be challenged among the other inmates in the prison system, because when you stand up or you know go forward or you say and publicly confess that you have received Christ and that you've been saved, the other inmates are gonna find out. They're gonna check you out, and so it's you better be real if you're gonna confess in front of them. It better be real. And but yet when they leave prison, they're still, you know, their families have turned their backs on them. Everybody that they've let down has had all they want. They don't want any more of it. and they have no confidence in them, and they don't know what's happened while they were in prison. They don't understand the dynamic of what God can do in a person's life. And so they go out back into society with $50 that the state gives them. And even that sometimes is less because they have to use that money to pay a picture ID if they don't have one. Most of them don't have a driver's license when they come out because they lost their license en route to prison. And you got all these dynamics, and they hit the ground with 50 or less dollars in their pocket, one change of clothes, the ones that are on their back is all they got, and a bus ticket to an address somewhere. And so, you know, there's so much stacked up against them, but yet some of them do make it. The recidivism rate of people that get out and go back in is about 90%. But out of that 10%, those are the ones that truly, usually are the ones that have truly received Christ and have been able to find a starting place. And so I like to use this track, and I'm going to read it real quick in the message today, and then I'm going to just share some things about when God changes your life. When he changes your life, it's never the same. And you still have the flesh, you still fight the desires of the flesh. But man, when the Holy Spirit of God's living inside of you and witnessing to you every aspect of your life, and when you're making decisions, he's there and he's helping you and he's bringing to memory the verses that are the key verses that changed your life when you did trust and receive Christ. And that's how this journey, you know, it's a new journey. And so it's a part of everybody's life that's ever received Christ. They go through this change that only God can make. So let's have a word of prayer, and I'm going to get into the message. Father, we love you today, and I look forward to this radio broadcast. There's things in my life every week that are time-sensitive, that have deadlines, and that's what keeps me in your word, helps me to stay in studying and thinking and meditating on what your word says so that I can share meaningful passages of your scriptures to people that are hurting, people that are looking for truth, they're looking for something that's real. And so I pray that as we continue on and share these verses and express the thoughts that's on my heart today, we'll find the right person, that there's that person out there that's listening that can identify with these circumstances that I'm talking about today. And then you have the answer. And I pray that you'll bless them. Help me to share what you put on my heart, but I also pray that I'll do it in the right way, with the right attitude, with the right emphasis, and especially the right verses. And so I pray that you'll help me, and I pray you'll help those that are listening to receive something from the message today. And Lord, we'll thank you and give you all the honor and praise, and we pray in Jesus' name, amen. I want to begin by reading this track, and the title of it is called The Touch of the Master's Hand, and it's a poem, but it's also a song out there. If you want to download it, it'll touch your heart, believe me. But it says this, and this is the background, is they were in an auction. This was an estate auction that was taking place, and they had auctioned everything off on this estate except for one old beat up, just dusty, hadn't been played in years, violin. And it was in this beat up and battered case, and the auctioneer held it up, took it out of the case, held it up, and as you hear the poem, was having a hard time getting much of a bid on it. And everybody had pretty much done and pretty much ready to go home, and nobody was really interested in it. And then something happened that's in this poem, and it really drives home the point that I'm trying to make today. But it's called The Touch of the Master's Hand. It says, 'twas battered and scarred, 'twas being this violin, 'twas battered and scarred, and the auctioneer thought it scarcely worth its while to waste much time on the old violin, but held it up with a smile. When I am bidden, good folks, he cried, who will start bidding for me? A dollar, now two, only two, $2, and who will make it three? $3 once, $3 twice, going for three, but no, From the room far back, a gray-haired man came forward and picked up the bow, then wiping the dust from the old violin and light tightening up the strings, he played a melody pure and sweet as an angel sings. The music ceased, and the auctioneer, with a voice that was quiet and low, said, "What am I bid for the old violin?" And he held it up with the bow. $1,000, and who'll make it two? $2,000, and who'll make it three? $3,000 once, and $3,000 twice, and going and gone, said he. The people cheered, but some of them cried, "We do not quite understand. What changed its worth?" The man replied, "The touch of the master's hand." And many a man with life out of tune and battered and torn with sin is auctioned cheap to a thoughtless crowd, much like the old violin. A mess of pottage, a glass of wine, a game any travels on. He's going once and going twice, he's going and almost gone. But the master comes, and the foolish crowd never can quite understand the worth of a soul and the change that's wrought by the touch of the master's hand. And that was by Myra Brooks Welch. And then the verse that goes with that is Jeremiah chapter 18, verses 4 through 6, and it's about the potter and the vessel. And it says, "And the vessel that he made of clay was marred in the hand of the potter. So he made it again, another vessel, as seemed good to the potter to make it. Then the word of the Lord came to me, saying, 'Behold, as the clay is in the potter's hand, so are you in mine hand.'" And so it's all about what God can do in a person's life. When all the psychologists and the psychiatrists and all of the different types of programs that people get into that try to make you a better person, when all of that has failed, there's only one person that can make a difference. There's only one person that can make that change to where a person will never be the same. And of course, that person is the Lord Jesus Christ. Now, I want to get into the message that goes with that thought of the touch of the master's hand. So he touched me back in 1978, and it's never been the same. My life was just about over. My life was just about down the drain. And then Jesus showed up, and God brought people into my life that brought me to him, and he did the rest when I trusted him. And so, first of all, in Romans chapter 1, verse number 16, it says this. It's the Apostle Paul talking about the power of the gospel message of the death, burial, and the resurrection of Jesus Christ. And he says, "For I'm not ashamed of the gospel of Christ, for it is the power of God unto salvation to everyone that believeth." That phrase, "everyone that believeth," that's the change. You want to ask what made the change? The touch of the master's hand is what happens when a person believes the gospel. He died for our sin. They buried him with our sin. 3 days and three nights he came out of the grave without our sin and put it as far as the east is from the west, put it in the sea of God's forgetfulness. And that's in reference to the sacrifice that Jesus made. And while he was on that cross, the Bible says God the Father took our sin that separated us from God, put it on Jesus, and then Jesus, the Bible says he was wounded for our transgressions. That wasn't the Roman soldiers did all the physical stuff that people see in history records, but it was the spiritual stuff that God the Father was doing to him in as that sacrifice that paid the penalty of our sins. He was wounded. God the Father wounded his son. He was bruised for our iniquities. The chastisement of our peace was upon him, and with the stripes of Jesus, God says we were healed. And the only requirement, the only condition that God puts in the covenant that he makes with us, that whosoever believeth shall not shall not perish, but have everlasting life. The only condition of that covenant is that a person believes. And so it's extremely important that we understand it's the power of God unto salvation, the only thing that can ultimately change every person's life that comes to Christ. And it's to everyone that believeth. To the Jew first, Jesus brought and came to us through the Jew, the Abrahamic covenant that God promised Abraham, his seed would be a blessing to the entire world, and that seed was going to come through Isaac. And we know the history of all of that. And so to the Jew first, but then also to the Greek. The Greek's anybody that's not a Jew. And that's the church today. When you receive Christ and you're born again into the family of God, then you become a member of the church, the universal church, which is the body, the actual spiritual body of Jesus Christ. 2 Corinthians 5:17 says it as simple as anybody can find it in the Word of God. And it says, therefore, if any man, doesn't matter his background, doesn't matter where you've been, doesn't matter what you've done, it doesn't matter how deep you've been into sin. Bottom line is, if any man be in Christ, he's a new creature. He's changed. He's not the same person. Looks the same, got a different smile on his face, got a different look about his countenance. His vocabulary changes real fast. And all the other aspects of the flesh and how wicked and ungodly and devilish this flesh is that we have. But God is the one that makes the change. If any man's in Christ, he's a new creature. Old things are passed away. Behold, all things are become new. In Psalms chapter 40, this is one of my favorite portion of scriptures. I use this as part of my life scriptures that God used to change my life and set me on the path that I've been on now for all of these years. But it says, therefore, if any man be in, no, excuse me, Psalms 40 says, I waited patiently for the Lord. That patiently has to do, you know, you get patience from tribulation. And in the midst of much tribulation, he waited patiently for the Lord. And that's what happens when a person gets under conviction. When the Holy Spirit of God starts convicting a person of their need to be saved, it gets rough. I mean, life gets rough. Everything is turned upside down. And, and it's always on your mind that I want to be saved. I want to know what it means to be saved. I don't want to go to hell. I want God's peace. When Jesus said to the woman in John chapter 4, whosoever drinketh of the water that I shall give him shall never thirst. That person under conviction wants to drink the water. They're looking for, how do I drink? How do I receive this water that I'll never thirst again? And so we have it right here in Psalms. I waited patiently for the Lord. He inclined unto me. He heard my cry. And he brought me up out of an horrible pit. April 28, 1978. I came out of that horrible pit. And thank God, I've never had to go back. Out of the miry clay, he set my feet upon a rock, that's Jesus Christ, and established, that's purpose, my new goings. He hath put a new song in my mouth, even praise unto our God. Many shall see it and fear, and shall trust in the Lord. The most powerful message that any preacher, any child of God that's trying to help other people get saved, the most effective message that we'll ever preach and share is our own personal testimony. This is what God did for me. These are the circumstances that God used in my life to bring me to Him. These are the changes that God made in my life. This is what this journey's been like for the last X number of years since I came to Christ. And that's what you hear. Some of the best services I've ever been in, the preacher didn't even preach. They just had people give up and start giving testimonies. And people start talking about what God did for them and the journey they took and all that was involved. And the mess they made of their lives before they found him, and he changed all of it. And so I have a three-point message. You say, that's always five. Well, today it's only three. But it has to do with every message that comes out of the Word of God is about these three things. Has to do about the past, has to do about the present, and it has to do about the future. And those three areas cover every area of a person's life. And the first one has to do with my position, my spiritual position as I come into this world. And Ephesians talks about it, and we're going to look at verses in Ephesians about how God takes a dead sinner and gives him life. But it has to do with this change, the first change. That's why it's 2 Corinthians 5, 17 that we read, that if any man be in Christ, he's a new creature. That's the first change that immediately takes place in a person's life when they receive Christ, and that's they're no longer outside of Christ, they're now in Christ. And once you're in Christ, you change immediately on the inside, and you become a new creature. The Bible says we're created when we receive Christ. We're created unto good works in Ephesians 2, 9. And so it's important that we understand that. But he's changed my spiritual position. Philippians chapter 3, verse number 9. The Apostle Paul talking about how in the book of Philippians he wanted to be found when Jesus comes back. And he deals with these three areas. And he said, number one, I want to be found in him. And the good news of that is that once you are in him, you are always in him. You can't get out of him once you get in him. You're preserved, the Bible says, by the seal of the Holy Spirit of God that's living inside of you. The Bible says that you hear the word in Ephesians 1:13, you hear the gospel, you believe the gospel, and then you're sealed immediately with the Holy Spirit under the day of redemption. A day of redemption is a day that you either go to heaven in the rapture or you go to heaven through dying in this life. And the moment that your body, your spirit leaves that body, you're in the presence of God for eternity from that point on. And so it changes the moment. How does God change a person's life? The touch of the Master's hand. It changes my spiritual position. I'm no longer outside looking in. I'm now inside trying to get other people in, and that's the difference. And so he said, I want to be found him, not having mine own righteousness, not trying to get to heaven on my own. Nothing that I can do can make me worthy to go to heaven. There's nothing within me that I can do that merits me going to heaven. It's all about what Jesus did, and my only hope of heaven is his righteousness, not mine. Found in him, not having mine own righteousness, which is of the law, but that which is through the faith of Christ, the righteousness which is of God by faith, all when we receive Christ as our Savior. Change in my spiritual position. Number one, we are spiritually placed into the body of Christ. 1 Corinthians chapter 12, verse number 13 says here, for by one spirit are we all baptized into one body, whether we be Jews or Gentiles, whether we be bond or free, and have been made, all been made to drink into one spirit. When you trust Christ, you're only baptized in the spirit one time because you're preserved in Christ. There ain't but one baptism. Many fillings, you can get filled with the spirit many, many times. You fill yourself up with the word of God, study the Bible, pray, spend time with God, and you're filling yourself up with the Word of God, and that is what gives you the power of God in your life, and the changes get even more severe, more extreme as the closer you get to Him. And so, for by one Spirit, we're all baptized into one body, whether it be Jew or Gentiles, whether we be bond or free. Doesn't matter where your background is, doesn't matter your nationality, doesn't matter the color of your skin. It has nothing to do with us. It all has to do with Him and whether or not we're trusting and received Him as our Savior. Spiritually placed into the body of Christ, we have a change. We've been changed from death unto life, Ephesians chapter 2, and you have been quickened take something that's dead, gave it life. We got new life in Christ. The Holy Spirit of God quickened us, made us alive. When we trusted and received him, you hath he quickened who were dead in trespasses and sins. We're spiritually placed in the body of Christ. We're changed from death unto life. And then we have gone from darkness to light. Nicodemus came to Jesus in John chapter 3, and, you know, and a master's degree in theology and a member of the Sanhedrin, and came to Jesus and said, man, we know you're come from God, because nobody can do these miracles that you're doing but you. None of us can do this stuff. And we're the teachers. We're the masters. And Jesus said, verily, verily, I say unto thee, except a man be born again, you can be as religious as you want to be, but religion's not going to get you to heaven. Being a great Pharisee, which is a person that's obsessed with self-righteousness, that's not going to get you to heaven. Spending your life agonizing over trying to make sure that you dot every I and you cross every T as far as everything that's under the law, you're still going to come short, because it only takes one sin to send us to hell. And the Bible says we've all sinned. We've all come short of the glory of God. So we've been spiritually placed into the body of Christ. This has to do with my changing of my spiritual position from outside of the body of Christ into the body of Christ, from being a dead sinner spiritually to a living saint in the Lord. And then I've gone from walking in darkness, spiritual darkness, with no understanding of spiritual things, to the point where now I'm in the light and the Word of God has become real. The Holy Spirit of God has become my teacher and my guide as I continue on in the rest of this life as a changed person. So number one, change in my position. Number two, and I've got to hurry, is a change in my purpose in life. And that's going back to Psalms chapter 40, where he said, I waited patiently for the Lord and cried, and he inclined unto me, heard my cry, brought me out of a horrible pit, set my feet upon a rock, established my going. All of that is a new purpose. And this new purpose is reflected in four areas. Number one, our confidence. Now that he hath brought us for the self same thing as God, who also hath given unto us the earnest of the Spirit. Why? Therefore, as a result of being sealed by the Holy Spirit, we are always confident, knowing that we're going to heaven when we die. No matter what happens, we're confident that we have Christ and he has us. And no matter what happens in this life, when it's over, I'm going to be with him. Confidence, and then concern. And we talked about that before, whether we labor or, you know, my concern is that I have the right condition. My position's in Christ, but as a Christian, I need to have the right condition. And that's a matter of a change of purpose. God's, my new purpose is to serve him, not live for me. And then my last point, and that's a change in my future. Change in my spiritual position, change in the purpose in my life, change in my future. Because of what Jesus Christ did in my heart back in 1978, I've been on my way to heaven, knowing that I'm on my way to heaven, confident that I'm on my way to heaven, going to heaven, on my way to heaven, concerned about other people finding out how they can know they're going to heaven. Because what's in our future? Number one is no sin. We're going to have a day. We're going to actually have the completion of our salvation when Jesus comes back, or you die and go to him. No more sin. You'll never sin anymore, and you'll never be around any more sin. No pain. No more pain. No more suffering. And no more problems. For once, for all of eternity from that point on, all the problems have been solved. And dear friend, as we finish up the message today, you look at the world problems that we have, you look at the political situation that we have in our country, which is probably as volatile. I'm 72, and this is the most volatile times politically that I've ever lived in. And yet all of that has already been solved. We just don't know it. Mankind just doesn't know it. But dear friend, God loves you, no matter how messed up, or even not messed up. You may think you're not messed up. You are, because we're all messed up before we come to Jesus. So if you've never trusted him, today is the day of salvation. It's by simple faith, thanking him for shedding his blood to pay the penalty of your sin so you can know you're going to heaven. God bless you. Thank you for being with us. Tune in. Be with us again next week at the same time.

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1: With SRN News, I'm Michael Harrington in Washington. The U.S. military has launched airstrikes today targeting Iran's Revolutionary Guard. This in retaliation for the killing of American troops in Jordan by Iran, and an interim deal seeking an end to the war has collapsed. The strike's part of a week-long campaign aimed at controlling the Strait of Hormuz as well. Kuwait and Jordan have been targeted by Iran. Former Deputy National Security Advisor K.T. McFarland is weighing in on Iran. Correspondent Willie Nelson reports.
2: Appearing on Larry O'Connor's program on Salem News Channel, Katie McFarland discussed how regional energy infrastructure is reducing Iran's leverage over global oil markets.
3: While nobody's been paying attention, the Strait of Hormuz is becoming less relevant by the minute because countries in the Middle East are building pipelines to avoid the Strait of Hormuz, and they're also sending their tankers to the United States to fill up with American oil.
2: McFarland says the trend gives the United States greater strategic influence in the region. Willie Nelson, The White House.
1: Democrats face tough Senate map as competitive seats pile up. Correspondent Ken Lorman reports.
4: Democrats face a challenging path to regain Senate control in 2026, needing a net gain of 4 seats from their current 47, while Republicans defend only 2 competitive seats amid a 53-47 majority. Several Democrat-held seats in states like Georgia, Michigan, Minnesota, and New Hampshire could prove unexpectedly competitive due to the Democratic candidates and GOP gains in traditionally blue areas. Ken Lorman reporting.
1: The UK's Andy Burnham entering 10 Downing Street as Prime Minister on Monday with enthusiasm behind him, but major problems. He inherits a cost of living crisis, regional inequality, and international conflicts in Ukraine and the Middle East to wrestle with. This is SRN News. Two boys who are playing on a girls' sports team in New Hampshire have withdrawn their lawsuit. The action comes in the wake of the June ruling by the Supreme Court, upholding state bans on males playing against females in school sports. The teenagers first challenged President Trump's executive order barring federal funding for schools that allow boys to play on girls' teams, later amending their complaint to target New Hampshire's ban on the practice. A growing number of states are passing laws to prevent males from joining female sports teams. Younger American Jews are care less about Israel than their parents and grandparents. That's the conclusion of a new APNORC poll, which reveals that support for Israel is a key component of the religious identity of many Jewish adults ages 45 and older. Amongst younger Jews, support for Israel is less firm. About half of older religious Jewish adults say that supporting Israel is very important to their identity. By contrast, only 40% of younger ones do. This is SRN News. After 246 years, Private John Pumphrey is unknown no more.
5: For more than two centuries, a fallen Revolutionary War soldier was unknown and unnoticed. Now, thanks to happenstance and the wonders of DNA, he has a name just in time for the 250th birthday of the nation he fought and died to create. The remains were found in 2022 in a shallow grave associated with the 1780 Battle of Camden, South Carolina. DNA extracted from a small bone at the base of his skull was analyzed and uploaded to genealogical sites. The soldier was recently identified as Private John Pumphrey of Maryland. An orphan, he may have been as young as 13 when he enlisted in 1777. I'm Bernie Bennett.
1: Today is Sunday, July the 19th. It's the 200th day of 2026. On this date in history, 1969, Apollo 11 and its astronauts Neil Armstrong, Buzz Aldrin, and Michael Collins first went into orbit around the moon. They'd be landing shortly thereafter. This is SRN News.
6: Here's your Truth Radio WTGF 90.5 weather bug forecast for the Gulf Coast. For this afternoon, partly sunny, maybe a shower or thunderstorm, high 88. Partly to mostly cloudy, could be a shower or thunderstorm tonight, low 76. Partly sunny, can't rule out a shower or thunderstorm Monday, high 92. Partly cloudy, Monday night, low 76. Tuesday, sunshine, isolated thunderstorm, high 90. 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
2: Here's your Truth Radio WTGF 90.5 weather bug forecast for the Gulf Coast. For this afternoon, partly sunny, maybe a shower or thunderstorm, high 88. Partly to mostly cloudy, could be a shower or thunderstorm tonight, low 76. Partly sunny, can't rule out a shower or thunderstorm Monday, high 92. Partly cloudy, Monday night, low 76. Tuesday, sunshine, isolated thunderstorm, high 90. 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
1: With SRN News, I'm Michael Harrington in Washington. No peace between the U.S. and Iran. U.S. military launching airstrikes this morning in retaliation for Iranian missile strikes into Jordan that killed American troops recently. Iran is providing no overall information on its material losses in the U.S. campaign, but it has continued for about a week now with no end in sight. Concerns are growing about Cuba's military ties with U.S. adversaries as the island nation struggles. Correspondent Ken Lorman reports the Trump White House is hoping new sanctions bring an end to communist rule.
2: Analysts warn Cuba has acquired hundreds of drones from Iran and Russia, raising concerns they could threaten U.S. interests in the region, including facilities at Guantanamo Bay. Reports also highlight severe shortages, power outages, and food insecurity across the island. Meantime, recent U.S. sanctions backed by the Trump administration continue to target Cuban government-linked groups and businesses accused of supporting repression. Ken Lorman reporting.
1: A bizarre incident at a U.S. park.
3: A father and son are expected to be charged federally with kidnapping after authorities say they held two U.S. Forest Service employees at gunpoint for more than 12 hours in the Shasta Trinity National Forest in Northern California. Authorities say the workers were conducting routine field operations when they were taken on Thursday, held inside a trailer at gunpoint and zip-tied. Authorities say they located the trailer with drones and that the suspect and his adult son surrendered early Friday, walking out of the trailer with an assault rifle and knives. They also told authorities they had grenades. I'm Donna Water.
1: The largest fire in modern Norwegian history has destroyed more than 100 homes. It began Friday in a townhouse complex and spread to the woods. This is SRN News. International Christian Concern is sounding the alarm about the plight of believers in Syria. The Muslim insurgent group that drove dictator Bashar Assad from power continues consolidating its grip on the country. ICC says, quote, concerns about religious restrictions have increased as the government has introduced policies influenced by conservative Islamic norms. Many Syrian Christians view these measures as warning signs of a broader shift toward religious conservatism and fear that increased identification of Christian communities with Western or religious minorities could make them targets. Some pro-abortion groups want to see state laws that go further than Roe v. Wade did and lift all restrictions on abortion right up to the moment of birth. The National Abortion Federation, an organization of abortion providers, says it is opposed to, quote, rigid legal cutoffs that ban or restrict abortion care at viability or arbitrary gestational lines. The organization may indicate what many other groups are already thinking. This is SRN News. YouTube is appealing a landmark social media addiction lawsuit verdict.
4: The jury found YouTube and Meta negligent in March in a case involving a young woman who claimed social media addiction worsened her mental health. Jurors awarded the woman $6 million in total damages after the five-week trial concluded. YouTube's lawyers filed the appeal days after Meta had already filed its own appeal. Both defendants had filed post-trial motions asking the judge to toss out the jury's verdict and for a new trial. The judge denied those motions in early June. Keith Peters reporting.
1: 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International Tennis Hall of Famer Ilie Nastase has turned 80 today. Rock musician Brian May of Queen is 79. This is SRN News.
5: Here's your Truth Radio WTGF 90.5 weather bug forecast for the Gulf Coast. For this afternoon, partly sunny, maybe a shower or thunderstorm, high 88. Partly to mostly cloudy, could be a shower or thunderstorm tonight, low 76. Partly sunny, can't rule out a shower or thunderstorm Monday, high 92. Partly cloudy, Monday night, low 76. Tuesday, sunshine, isolated thunderstorm, high 90. 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
7: Thank you for that, Mrs. Moore. Sarah will be singing Sunday after me. After me. Next time. I'm not going behind her. I'm teasing. Open your Bibles with me this morning, if you will, to John chapter 7. John chapter 7. Thank you for being here. I appreciate you being here. And I hope, I say this all the time, I'm going to say it again right now. If you'll stop right now and really consider where you're at mentally. You know, you can just stroll into church sometimes, going through the motions. I'm here. I'm dressed. I got out of bed. I made it. And you can miss what the Lord has for you. You can miss it. You can sit here. You can hear everything else that everybody else hears, and you can miss what the Lord has for you. And so I say that all the time. Have you come with your hearts and minds prepared to hear from the Lord today? And if you haven't, right now is the time. Right now is the time to get focused. Ask Him to help you, to get your head right, to get your mind right, not to miss what He has for you this morning. Folks, I've done it. I've done it a million times. So I know it can happen to you. So I hope that's where you are today. Look here with me. We're going to start in the book of John, John chapter 7. John chapter 7, and John chapter 7 begins with the Feast of Tabernacles. In the first part of the chapter, it's the Feast of Tabernacles. It says, was at hand, the Jews' Feast of Tabernacles was at hand in verse 2. So that's the time frame, that's the period, that's what's going on as we're seeing all that's being said and done in the book of John chapter 7 here. We're at the Feast of Tabernacles. And a special thing at the Feast of Tabernacles on the last day. You know what, let's read first, and then I'll give you that. In John chapter 7, in verse 37, it says, in the last day, that great day of the feast, Jesus stood and cried, saying, if any man thirst, let him come unto me and drink. He that believeth on me, as the scripture hath said, out of his belly shall flow rivers of living water. So here we are at the Feast of Tabernacles, and it says in verse 37, on the last day, that great day, there was this special thing during the Feast of Tabernacles. On that last day, they had this water ceremony that the priest would pour out this water, and the whole thing, it was a parade all the way up to the temple, and they're shouting, and there's palm trees, and it had there were two reasons for it. It had a double purpose behind it. It not only looked back to that time in the wilderness where they're tabernacling, where they're popping around from place to place, remembering the water that God gave out of the rock, the smitten rock, smitten once, by the way. So it's not only looking back to that, but it's looking forward to a day when God, prophesied in the book of Isaiah, would pour out His Spirit. He would pour out His Spirit. It would be a day of salvation. And so at the Feast of Tabernacles, they have this dual look. By the way, both of those, Christ is the fulfillment. He's the fulfillment of the smitten rock. That's a picture of Him. And then it's He who right here with that attitude and that mindset among the people as they're watching this water ceremony take place and all that big to-do on the great day of the feast, that Jesus cries out. It says He stood and cried. Remember what I just told you? They were looking for a day when God would pour out His Spirit. And that's what the water represented, that He would pour out His Spirit unto people. And in that day, Jesus cries out, if any man thirst, let him come unto me and drink. My friends, I love this verse. I love verse 38. He that believeth on me, as the scripture hath said, out of his belly shall flow rivers of living water. And then John tells us in verse 39 that this spake he of the Spirit, which they that believe on him should receive, for the Holy Ghost was not yet given, because that Jesus was not yet glorified. So there John even makes the connection for us. That prophecy in Isaiah concerning this pouring out of God's Spirit, that Christ is the one that announced it, and He's the reason for it, and He's telling the people at this time with that way of thinking in that moment, He cries out, if any man thirst, let him come unto me and drink. I mentioned this in a message. That's why we're not looking at those scriptures in Isaiah, because I mentioned this maybe a month or two ago. But it's these words themselves I want us to focus in on this morning. If any man thirst, if any man thirst, let's pray, and then we're going to dive right into this. Father, help us this morning. Lord, help me to be plain, brief, to the point, and clear. And Lord, through it all, I pray that the Word of God would have free course, that the Spirit of God would move on hearts and minds, that would open our eyes and our understanding to the vanity of self and self-righteousness and our absolute just inability to fix ourselves, to save ourselves, to offer a righteousness in our own power that is of any worth. And Father, help us to see Christ, to see who He is, to see what He did, to see Him in all of His glory. Father, I pray for those here this morning thirsty, never drink of that rock. Father, I pray they would drink today. I pray they'd see that they can. Lord, You said, if any man, let him. Father, I pray that today we'd see that. I pray that we'd drink. I pray that we'd take this water to others and tell them about the Lord Jesus Christ. Bless us in all that we do to accomplish Thy will for Thy glory. In Christ's name we pray, and for His sake, amen. I ask you this morning, starting off, are you thirsty? Are you thirsty? Jesus told the woman at the well in John chapter 4, we're not going to turn there either. He says, but whosoever drinketh of this water, the water at the well that they were actually, He said, they'll thirst again, but whosoever drinketh of the water that I shall give him shall never thirst. Anytime I've mentioned that verse, or anytime we've talked about Him being the bread of life, my friends, we talk about never thirsting and never hungering. That's what He said, folks. He said, never thirst and never hunger. Not you're satisfied today and all of this week and then into next week and the good part of 2026 and then all of a sudden you're thirsty again. He didn't say that. Folks, that's not the salvation of God. That's not eternal life. That's not the water that He's talking about. That's not what happens when you eat the bread of life. My friends, you're never thirsty, He says. You'll never hunger. You know what a lot of people's big problem is they go through life arguing with themselves about being thirsty. You're thirsty, but you don't want to admit it. You're hungry, but you don't want to say it out loud. Listen, folks, you're not hiding it from God. Do you understand that? You know, before this book, before God ever does anything really substantial, very big in your life, before we get to that place of salvation, you know what's going to have to happen? You're going to have to get honest with the book. You're going to have to get honest with yourself. You can't pretend. You can't dance around the issue. You can't keep lying to yourself. You know, Brother Robert, I love this morning in Sunday school, he brought up the Philistines, and after they took the ark, after defeating Israel, they took it to the temple of Dagon. They put it in the house of Dagon, and they come in, and Dagon's over on his face. So what do? They stand him back up. I got a message on this. Y'all remember that message? People today being rattled, being convicted, being exposed that you're thirsty and that you're hungry and that you don't have the peace and the contentment and that full assurance that the Bible talks about. Folks, this isn't man-made doctrine. The God says that you'll know that you're saved. 1 John 5:13. That you're always confident, that you'll never thirst, that you'll never hunger. And somebody, it's not us, it's not the preacher, it's not whoever's doing Bible study or whatever, it's the Word of God shows you that you still have an issue. And you know what happens? Your false profession ends up on its face. And instead of going to the one that put it there, you stand it back up. My friends, get honest with yourselves. Are you thirsty this morning? Really? You don't have to say it out loud. I hope you don't. But be honest with God right now. Are you thirsty? Are you thirsty? Are you thirsty for this eternal life? For this soul-quenching, ice-cold water for a thirsty soul? My friends, be honest this morning. Are you thirsty? You know that's step one. You know that's where the ball starts rolling from there. You know, a lot of people never get saved because, like I said, they spend their entire lives just convincing themselves that they already are when they're not. You say, Zach, how do you know this? Because I did it. I did it. That man right there, he knocked my false profession on its face. I say, not him, not you. It was the Word of God he was preaching. It was other people in that church doing the same thing, poking holes in my, you know, I had this pretty behold my testimony. And then these preachers started poking holes in it. You know what I did? I taped it up. Folks, be honest with yourselves. You know why you're thirsty? Because you have a need. You know, that's what thirst is. It's a lack of something. It's a lack of hydration in your body. It's your body telling you you need something. So spiritually, this conviction and the difficulty and the unsettled, good word, unsettled, being unsettled, it's God telling you, it's the Spirit of God out of love for you that you need to address this, that you need to go to the fountain, that you are lacking something and still have a need. My friends, you know why we have this need? Because we have no righteousness in and of ourselves. We have nothing that's suitable to God, nothing acceptable, nothing He'll receive. You see, in and of ourselves, we're empty. We're empty of anything that would be pleasing and acceptable in His sight. We have nothing, for all have sinned and come short of the glory of God. Romans 3:23. For by one man sin entered into the world, and death by sin. My friends, we're all sinners. We're all spiritually dead. We're all on our way to physical death. And we cannot fix ourselves. We have a need and we can't remedy it. My friends, the Bible says we're sinners. It says we're already guilty in the sight of God. Romans chapter 3. Turn with me there very quickly, very quickly. Romans chapter 3. Romans chapter 3 and verse 19, the Bible says, now we know that what things soever the law saith, it saith to them who are under the law, that every mouth may be stopped and all the world may become guilty before God. Therefore, by the deeds of the law, there shall no flesh be justified in His sight, for by the law is the knowledge of sin. My friends, God gave us law to Moses. And when we try to compare ourselves to that law, the law which, by the way, reveals the righteousness of God, points us to the Lord Jesus Christ, who is the righteousness of God, we see ourselves falling short. And we hear Romans 3:23 and we say, amen. That's a hard pill to swallow, but that's who I am. I've sinned and I've come short of the glory of God and I cannot remedy myself. My friends, that's why we're thirsty. It's because there's this lack. Because there's something missing. It's because there's something we don't have. And in this state, my friends, this natural state of unbelief, my friends, we're already condemned. John 3:18 tells us, he that believeth on Him is not condemned, but he that believeth not is condemned already. Why? Because you lack something. You lack something. We lack something. We lack a righteousness that God would accept. And you know what it does? It eats at us. The Word of God exposes this need. The Word of God pricks our hearts and our minds. Go back with me to John chapter 7. I'm going somewhere else. Exposes this. Exposes our condition. Exposes our helplessness. Exposes our vanity. And thinking that we can fix it. And thinking that we have something to contribute. And thinking that there's, you know what happens? You get thirsty. And then you start trying to quench that thirst through whatever means necessary. Folks, this world we live in today, you look around at addiction. And when I say addiction, I don't just mean drugs and alcohol and things like that. I'm talking about like mental addiction, people addicted to things mentally. Listen, I don't like getting off onto the issues too much. I like to just preach the Word of God. And the Word of God will do the work in each person's mind as to what you need and what you need to hear and how you need to be dealt with and so forth and so on. But let me just directly say this for a second. Listen, parents, get your kids off these video games. Get them off of these screens. It is melting their brains. Folks, my kids got them. I let them look at our phones when we go out to eat and stuff like that to keep them quiet because Brother Robert mentioned Chinese restaurant this morning. That one up here, Nims, they'll try to take the turtles out. Like if you don't distract them, They think those are pets ready to go home. So I use them. We all use them. But folks, you better watch out. You better watch out. Giving them hours and hours, letting them stay up till midnight, playing. Folks, you're messing their heads up. Those screens are going to mess their heads up. Let me get off of that. But folks, I'm talking about these addictions we have today. See, I bring that up because that's an addiction. You know that? We say, oh, there's no kind of stimulant in a screen. No, but in their mind, it creates this dopamine dependency that they can only get from that screen. You be careful with those things. Anyway, folks, but that's what we do as human beings. We start looking for something to satisfy the need, and we're looking in all the wrong places. So we try this one until it wears off, and then we move to this one until it wears off, and then we move on to this until it wears off. My friends, I ask you again, are you thirsty this morning? Are you thirsty for peace? Are you thirsty for satisfaction? Are you thirsty and you want that quench to be thirst? My friends, first you have to get honest with yourself and realize you're thirsty, that you have a need, that something needs to be addressed, that something needs to be done, that something's missing from my life. And then at that point, I encourage you to hear his words. He says, if any man thirst. My friends, you know why you thirst? Because you're a sinner. Because you're a sinner. It's our sin nature and our sinfulness and our sinful acts. And it's all these anti-God things about us that make us thirsty like this. And yet, he says, if any man thirst, let him come unto me and drink. My friends, what a message. What a message. Not those of you that got fooled. Not those of you that accidentally stumbled into an anti-God way of thinking and a lifestyle that doesn't honor and glorify. He says, any man. You know what that means? That means people like me that grew up hunting sin, seeking it out. Things I knew that were against the Bible. I didn't even know the Bible that well, but I knew certain things that I enjoyed to do. They weren't in the Bible, and that God wasn't pleased with it. I knew society, as far as good manners and things that were taught as we're growing up. I said, my parents would be disappointed. Sought them out anyway. He says, if any man, those of you like me that chose wrong, purposely, knowing it was wrong, sought out that kind of lifestyle, and now you've gotten to a point where, I don't know about you folks, that's how I live my life. I was king. I was God. Nobody's going to tell me what to do. Thought I was something arrogant about it. And it's just empty. I got tired of it. I got tired of living according to my own decisions and my own way of thinking. Look, how many of you today, listen, I'm talking to saved or lost people right now. Your life's not what you want it to be because you won't try out what this says. You want to do everything your way. You want to operate according to what you think is best or what you think is good instruction or what you heard or what you this or what you... Folks, why don't you give God a shot? You know your life will improve? Listen, a lost person can apply the principles of this book and their life will improve. Do you know that? But what do? We're fools. We're crazy. I'm talking about myself right now. What do? We keep going this way, which is a hedge of thorns, and we're just pushing through with no machete, and then we just keep going. That's trying to live this life. Period. I don't care your background. I don't care what you're into now. I don't care what you're doing. Folks, that's what's going to happen. It's hard. The way of transgressors is hard. And yet for those people, maybe that's you. Maybe you've got to a point where you're tired of that. Listen, wherever you find yourselves with that attitude, or maybe you grew up in church. Whatever it may be. My friends, if you're thirsty, he says, if any man thirst, let him come unto me and drink. He that believeth on me, as the scripture hath said, out of his belly shall flow rivers of living water. My friends, here's the key. It's understanding him. It's looking to him. It's learning about him. And when we say learning, we're talking about as the scriptures hath said. You know, there's a lot of Jesuses being preached today. A lot of different Jesuses. A lot of different so-called saviors. Saviors that don't actually save, they just give you the chance to save yourself. That's not a savior. You know what a savior does? A savior saves. He doesn't help you save yourself, he saves. My friends, there's all kinds of Jesus is being preached today, but the one as the scriptures has set forth, my friends, he's a savior. He's God in the flesh. He's that man that's not like you and I, that didn't choose wrong, that only chooses right, that's all good from his first day to his last, the only good man that history has ever seen. That's who he is, God in the flesh. God in the flesh, who came to earth to die for you and me, to take your sin debt upon himself, to bear in his own body our sins on the tree, to be made sin for us. Made sin by who? By God the Father. Do you understand that? Do you understand what 2 Corinthians 5:21 is saying? For he hath made him to be sin for us. You know what people are being taught today? That Jesus will become sin for you. That Jesus will take on your sin debt. That Jesus can and might or will forgive you. My friends, when Paul wrote those words in 2 Corinthians chapter 5 and verse 21, that God made him, for he, God, hath made him to be sin for us. My friends, when did that take place? At Calvary, at the cross, that he judged him. The wages of sin is death. It says he tasted death for every man. When did he taste death? When was he made sin? When did he bear our sins in his own body on the tree? It's right there on the tree. My friends, it's there that it took place. You know, people tell you today, well, if you'll do this, my friends, that's another Jesus. You got the get baptized Jesus. You got the turn your life around Jesus. You got the ask him into your heart Jesus. That's the one I had. That was my big pretty testimony. I prayed the prayer. Behold. Sincere. Listen to me. More sincere than you've ever prayed any prayer in your life. I prayed that prayer sincerely. And I was still thirsty. You want to know why? Because I was trusting in my praying of the prayer. I was trusting in my humility to finally admit that I was that dirty, rotten sinner and humbled myself in front of all those people to repeat those words just like Pastor Simon told me to. That's not a savior. That's me saving myself. That's us doing something. Folks, you know what a savior does? A savior saves. You know who Christ is? You know who he is according to the scriptures? He's God in the flesh. He's God as a man who came to this world, who fulfilled the law, who kept it perfectly, never tiptoed the line, never broke a rule, never bent a rule. I love talking about this. Folks, he's the only person in history where God audibly spoke from heaven on multiple occasions, and he said, this one, in this one, only in this one. My friends, he never said it about me. He never said it about you. He never said it about anybody else in all of the Bible, but about Christ on multiple occasions. He says, this one in whom I am well pleased. He's pleased with that one. My friends, everything he did was pleasing to God, even on the day that he became my sin, on the day he became your sin. By the way, folks, that's what he did on the tree. God made him to be sin for us who knew no sin. My friends, Christ, God in the flesh, the God-man, the only good man, the one in whom God the Father is well pleased, took upon him, upon his account, upon his responsibility, it became his responsibility. I feel like we hear this expression all the time, Christ died for our sins, and we miss the connection. You know what I like to say, folks? When Jesus died, he didn't just die for your sins, he died with your sins. My friends, the imputing of your sin to Christ is not something that takes place in your lifetime, because you inspired him to do it. No, he did it because that's who he is. Because he's love and grace and mercy manifested in human flesh. My friends, he took upon himself yours and mine, our sins, our iniquities, our transgressions, our crimes, and then he stepped between you and me and submitted himself to him that judgeth righteously. 1 Peter 2:23. You know what God did? He judged him righteously. He judged him righteously. I've said this before. I heard somebody else say it one time. I think about it all the time. People look at the cross of Christ and what happened to him, and they say, that's not fair. That's not fair. My friends, that day it was fair. On that day, it was God carrying out his righteous justice on the one man bearing the sins of all time. My friends, Christ, who never sinned himself, who he never sinned. In that sense of it, I know what people mean when they say that. That's not fair. It's not fair that he had to endure that. But my friends, he willingly chose to do that. He tasted death for every man. He bore the sins and iniquities of every man. And on that day, as he bore them, my friends, God judged him in a righteous way. He was the sin bearer. My friends, this is why he can look at you and I today and he can say, and if any man thirst, come unto me. Because he's done the work. He's put away your sin debt. He's answered to God on your behalf. And if you'll believe him, this is where I lose people. I say this all the time. This is where I'm going to lose you. Because you hear believe and you hear believe and, well, yes, preacher, it's believe and I gotta straighten up. Folks, you just come. He'll straighten you up. Well, I gotta believe and I gotta change and no. You just come. He'll do all the other stuff. You can't do it. You can't do it. He can do it through you. He can do it in you. But you know what's got to happen first? You just got to come. You just got to believe him. You just got to trust him. You got to believe that when he said that he by himself purged our sins, Hebrews 1:3, by himself, didn't help us to do it. He by himself purged, past tense. My friends, if you'll believe that, you know what he'll do? He'll impute to you the righteousness of Christ himself. See, your sins were imputed to Christ 2,000 years ago at the cross of Calvary, and he dealt with them. That's why, as the verse I quoted to you earlier, we didn't read it, but John 3:18 tells us why people go to hell. People think of hell as eternity as this. You've got forgiven sinners going to heaven. Unforgiven sinners, they just go to hell. Well, folks, if these people are unforgiven, if Christ didn't die for their sin, what was he doing on the cross? What is our involvement that makes that? Do you get what I'm saying? Or you know why people go to hell? Because they don't believe. Because God has already taken care of their sins and they have neglected, they have rejected the gift of righteousness found by faith in what he did, what he already did at the cross of Calvary. He that believeth is not condemned, but he that believeth not is condemned already. Why? because he hath not believed. What is it that we're to believe? That he did take care of sin. That he did by himself purge them. That he did put them away once and for all by the sacrifice of himself. That John the Baptist knew what he's talking about when he said, "Behold the Lamb of God, which taketh away the sin of those that will believe." That's not what he said, is it? It taketh away the sin of the world. You see what's happening right now in some of your minds? You're thinking that there's something you did that flipped the switch. My friends, he did this because that's who he is. You want to know why? Because he's not somebody that helps you get saved. He's a Savior. He put away your sins once and for all. My friends, he did the work that was pleasing to God. He propitiated. You know what that word propitiated means? Satisfactory sacrifice. He, in a satisfactory way, satisfied the wrath of Almighty God for all sin. Not just for believers, John said, but also for the sins of the whole world. My friends, is he or is he not the propitiation for the world's sins? Is he or is he not the Savior of the world? 1 Timothy 4:10. Is he or not? Is he or is he not the Lamb of God which taketh away the sin of the world, or is he not? My friends, you don't need your sins dealt with today. You know what you need to do? You need to believe that he did. You need to believe the record that God gave of his Son. You need to receive the witness of God. You need to believe that even though you weren't there, even though there's no video footage, even though there's no audio, there's nothing, you need to believe that based on God's word alone, that when he said it is finished, it was finished. My friends, that's salvation. And that salvation, my friends, that Bible salvation, as the scriptures hath said, you don't get any credit. You don't get to dip your finger in there and say, "Look what me and Jesus did." No, my friends, you simply get the benefit of what he by himself accomplished on the cross of Calvary 2,000 years ago. He says, "If any man thirst," my friends, are you thirsty? He says, "Let him come unto me and drink." Why? Because he did the work. Because he took the punishment. Because he satisfied God. Because he reconciled the world unto himself. Because he, having made peace through the blood of his cross. My friends, it's a done deal. It's a finished work. You want to have eternal life? Stay with me. This is so simple. It's some of you are going to miss it. Believe him. Believe what he says he did on the cross of Calvary. He says, "Zach, that's so simple, it's absurd." I agree. But it's what the Bible says. He that believeth on him hath everlasting life. My friends, this water, this life, this quenching of that lack in your soul, my friends, you'll find it nowhere but in him. But here's the thing, you got to drink. As cold waters to a thirsty soul, so is good news from a far country. Proverbs 25:25. I mean, you hand a thirsty man a good, cold, ice-cold cup of water and he doesn't drink it, what good is it? My friends, you can hear this all day, but until you decide, you know what? I can't help. I can't contribute. I don't have anything to add. There's nothing in my power. There's nothing for me to contribute to this perfect person and work on the cross of Calvary. But if this is what he says, then I'm going to simply take him at his word because he knows better than me. My friends, until you drink, you'll never understand what it means to not be thirsty. He says, "Whosoever drinketh of the water that I shall give him shall never thirst." Never. Is that 6 out of 7 days a week? Is that 364 out of 365 days? Is that most of the rest of your life? Or when he says you'll never thirst, is that what he means? My friends, he says you'll never thirst. Listen, stop playing games with yourself. Stop lying to yourself. Stop lying to God. He already knows. He already knows. Spoiler alert, he's the one poking you. He's the one, as you're on your way to that well in the middle of the day, hoping not to run into anybody else, he's the one sitting there waiting for you to confront him. Why? Because he loves you. Because he doesn't want you to go to hell. Because he doesn't want you to stand before him one day in your own righteousness, which he's already told us. Folks, it's not like we're going to get there and find out there's a surprise. He's already mentioned it falls short. Or does he want you to stand there in the pure perfection of Christ himself? You know how you do that? You believe what Christ has already done. And then the best part of all, he'll seal you. He'll seal you in that perfect state for all eternity. Folks, that's what quenches your thirst. That's what gives assurance. That's what gives certainty. That's how we can know for sure that we have eternal life, is understanding the work he did is so perfect, not even I could mess it up. You know what it'll do? From then on, it'll do a work in your mind. Then the change starts. Then he'll start sculpting you into something different. Then he'll start using you in a way to bring other people to Christ. But my friends, you don't do that stuff first. You just come. You just come to him as you are. If any man thirst, let him come unto me and drink. My friends, drink. Believe on him as the scriptures hath said, and let him do the rest. Amen? Let's stand.
6: 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For driving instructions and more information, you can call the church office at 850-623-8207. 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
3: Here's your Truth Radio WTGF 90.5 weather bug forecast for the Gulf Coast. For this afternoon, partly sunny, maybe a shower or thunderstorm, high 88. Partly to mostly cloudy, could be a shower or thunderstorm tonight, low 76. Partly sunny, can't rule out a shower.

0: Or a thunderstorm Monday, high 92. Partly cloudy Monday night, low 76. Tuesday, sunshine, isolated thunderstorm, high 90. 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
1: With SRN News, I'm Michael Harrington in Washington. No peace deal for the U.S. and Iran. U.S. military strikes this morning in response for Iranian missile shots into Jordan that actually killed some American troops this past week. The strikes part of a week-long campaign aimed at punishing the Iranians and gaining control of the Strait of Hormuz. A Massachusetts tax experiment is getting a second look. Correspondent Ken Lorman says taxpayers can voluntarily pay a higher state income tax rate, but very few do.
2: The option was created as a way for residents who favor higher taxes to contribute more revenue. But according to figures highlighted by Unleash Prosperity, only 1,570 taxpayers, about 0.05% of more than 3.2 million filers, chose the higher rate last year. Supporters of lower taxes say the results suggest most taxpayers prefer keeping their own money. Ken Lorman reporting.
1: Well, the World Cup final today is about to get a helping hand from a big weather system.
3: Meteorologists say smoke from the Canadian wildfires that has engulfed the Northeast in haze is expected to mostly clear from the New Jersey area just in time for the World Cup final on Sunday, thanks to thunderstorms passing through the area. Warnings of unhealthy air quality remain in effect across a wide swath of the United States. Rain and thunder boomed at MetLife Stadium, where the final is taking place. The storm front will largely move the smoke out of the Northeast before the final between Spain and Argentina. I'm Lisa Dwyer.
1: Russia has attacked Ukraine overnight with ballistic missiles and other weapons, killing one person near Kiev and wounding 16 others. The attack highlights Ukraine's shortage of U.S.-made Patriot air defense systems. President Trump has promised more. This is SRN News. Legal experts say transgenderism is liable to come before the Supreme Court again. The justice's latest ruling in favor of state laws that bar boys from playing on girls' sports teams was a narrow one. The court went to great lengths to emphasize that it was focused on sports and that the court was not being asked about other transgender issues more broadly. The justices also avoided ruling on the constitutional standard that should apply when transgender people claim they are being discriminated against. It's likely that one day a bathroom law will come up before the High Court. Nicaragua's crackdown on dissent, which has focused primarily on clergymen and churches lately, has now been extended to the legal profession. The government has stripped numerous lawyers of their licenses to practice in recent days in what a United Nations expert describes as a purge. Since 2018, Nicaragua has shut down more than 5,000 organizations for criticizing the rampant corruption in the country. This is SRN News. A baby mix-up triggers court action.
3: Kyle Bylin is part of a lawsuit suing Unity Medical Center in Grafton, North Dakota, for being switched at birth and sent home with the wrong family 38 years ago.
4: My bassinet had Kyle Bylin on it, right? But I was born 10 to 12 hours before Kyle Bylin as Jeremy Morrison.
3: Kyle uncovered the mix-up after taking an at-home test he chose randomly during a Christmas gift exchange. That led to his biological aunt on a genealogy platform. The hospital is not disputing there was a switch, but says records and staff are hard to find after almost four decades. I'm Lisa Dwyer.
1: Brenda Fricker has passed away. She was the first Irish woman to win an Academy Award for her role as Bridget Fagan Brown in the 1989 film My Left Foot. She was 81 years old, won in 1994 Best Supporting Actress. This is SRN News.
5: Here's your Truth Radio WTGF 90.5 weather bug forecast for the Gulf Coast. For this afternoon, partly sunny, maybe a shower or thunderstorm, high 88. Partly to mostly cloudy, could be a shower and thunderstorm tonight, low 76. Partly sunny, can't rule out a shower and thunderstorm Monday, high 92. Partly cloudy, Monday night, low 76. Tuesday, sunshine, isolated thunderstorm, high 90. 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
2: Here's your Truth Radio WTGF 90.5 weather bug forecast for the Gulf Coast. For this afternoon, partly sunny, maybe a shower or thunderstorm, high 88. Partly to mostly cloudy, could be a shower or thunderstorm tonight, low 76. Partly sunny, can't rule out a shower or thunderstorm Monday, high 92. Partly cloudy, Monday night, low 76. Tuesday, sunshine, isolated thunderstorm, high 90. 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
1: With SRN News, I'm Michael Harrington in Washington. The U.S. military says it has ended its latest round of airstrikes on Iran, which includes targeting that country's paramilitary Revolutionary Guard. This over attacks that killed American troops in Jordan. It's been 8 days now of American bombardment of Iran. Iran has responded by firing some missiles into neighboring nations. In Wisconsin's governor's race, the Democratic Socialist is attracting support from some Trump supporters for calling for a moratorium on new data center construction. Correspondent Ken Lorman reports.
2: Concerns over land use, water consumption, power demands, and corporate influence are fueling opposition that cuts across party lines. Polling reportedly shows broad skepticism toward data centers among both Democrats and Republicans, suggesting the issue could disrupt the usual political alignments and catch both parties off guard this election cycle. Ken Lorman reporting.
1: A new study says that New York's efforts to tax the wealthy may be costing the state billions.
3: The Citizen Budget Commission reports New York's share of America's millionaires fell nearly 13% in 2010 to less than 9% in 2022, the steepest decline in the nation. Researchers estimate the state lost about $11 billion in income tax revenue as high earners relocated to lower tax states. Critics warn proposals for even higher taxes could accelerate the exodus and cost the city even more tax revenue. John Scott reporting.
1: Taylor Farms has expanded a voluntary recall of its iceberg lettuce products sourced from Mexico because of a potential link to the multi-state Cyclospora outbreak that has sickened people across the U.S. California-based company says 27 states got the product. This is SRN News. A new AP NORC poll finds that many Jewish Americans feel unsafe in the United States, with a majority saying they feel less safe than they did before the Hamas attack in 2023 on Israel. The findings highlight the vulnerability that many Jewish adults in the U.S. feel as bipartisan support for Israel erodes and significant divides emerge within the Jewish community about what constitutes anti-Semitism. The poll also reveals about 3 in 10 respondents say they or members of their household have experienced assault and abuse. Abortion will be on the ballot in several states this fall. Idaho voters will decide whether to roll back the state's abortion ban in November. People in Virginia and Nevada, both states where the procedure is already legal through at least 24 weeks of pregnancy, are considering amendments that would enshrine abortion in their constitutions. In Missouri, which repealed an abortion ban in 2024, voters are being asked to reinstate it. This is SRN News. Europe counts the cost of the recent heat wave.
4: Heat that hit Europe exceptionally early and hard this year appears to have led to a spike in deaths, with well over 10,000 more people dying at the height of the heat wave than would normally have been expected. Measures of what researchers call excess mortality, the difference between the normally expected number of deaths and the actual number, spiked in late June, with parts of Europe experiencing record temperatures. Experts caution that it takes a while for a full picture to emerge and that many heat-related deaths will never formally be recorded as such. For example, a heart attack, which can be triggered by extreme heat exposure, may be listed on a death certificate simply as a heart attack. I'm Charles de la Vesma.
1: The World Cup wraps up in a couple of hours, and the individual awards are to be dispensed afterwards. Lionel Messi has quite a climb to catch Kylian Mbappe for the Golden Boot, most goals scored. However, the Golden Ball as the MVP of the tournament is still available. This is SRN News.
5: Here's your Truth Radio WTGF 90.5 weather bug forecast for the Gulf Coast. For this afternoon, partly sunny, maybe a shower or thunderstorm, high 88. Partly to mostly cloudy, could be a shower or thunderstorm tonight, low 76. Partly sunny, can't rule out a shower or thunderstorm Monday, high 92. Partly cloudy, Monday night, low 76. Tuesday, sunshine, isolated thunderstorm, high 90. 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
2: Here's your Truth Radio WTGF 90.5 Weatherbug forecast for the Gulf Coast. For this afternoon, partly sunny, maybe a shower or thunderstorm, high 88. Partly to mostly cloudy, could be a shower or thunderstorm tonight, low 76. Partly sunny, can't rule out a shower or thunderstorm Monday, high 92. Partly cloudy, Monday night, low 76. Tuesday, sunshine, isolated thunderstorm, high 90. 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
1: Here's your Truth Radio WTGF 90.5 weather bug forecast for the Gulf Coast. For this afternoon, partly sunny, maybe a shower or thunderstorm, high 88. Partly to mostly cloudy, could be a shower or thunderstorm tonight, low 76. Partly sunny, can't rule out a shower or thunderstorm Monday, high 92. Partly cloudy, Monday night, low 76. Tuesday, sunshine, isolated thunderstorm, high 90. 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
2: Here's your Truth Radio WTGF 90.5 weather bug forecast for the Gulf Coast. For this afternoon, partly sunny, maybe a shower or thunderstorm, high 88. Partly to mostly cloudy, could be a shower or thunderstorm tonight, low 76. Partly sunny, can't rule out a shower or thunderstorm Monday, high 92. Partly cloudy, Monday night, low 76. Tuesday, sunshine, isolated thunderstorm, high 90. 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
1: SRN News, I'm Mary Rose. The Pentagon has ended its latest round of attacks on Iran.
2: The U.S. Central Command released video of U.S. warplanes taking off from a ship, saying it launched airstrikes targeting Iran's paramilitary Revolutionary Guard on Sunday to retaliate for the killing of American troops in Jordan. Two American service members were killed Saturday in an Iranian attack on a base in Jordan, and one is missing. Four others were injured. On Sunday, the U.S. targeted bridges, electrical facilities, and other locations in Iran. Tehran retaliated by hitting power and water treatment plants in Kuwait. I'm Donna Water.
1: Concerns are growing about Cuba's military ties with U.S. adversaries as the island nation struggles. Correspondent Ken Lorman reports the Trump White House is hoping new sanctions bring an end to communist rule.
3: Analysts warn Cuba has acquired hundreds of drones from Iran and Russia, raising concerns they could threaten U.S. interests in the region, including facilities at Guantanamo Bay. Reports also highlight severe shortages, power outages, and food insecurity across the island. Meantime, recent U.S. sanctions backed by the Trump administration continue to target Cuban government-linked groups and businesses accused of supporting repression. Ken Lorman reporting.
1: Authorities say the largest residential fire in modern Norwegian history has destroyed over 100 homes. The fire started Friday in a townhouse in Drammen and spread to nearby forests. Firefighters continue to work on controlling the blaze Saturday. The Norwegian Directorate for Civil Protection confirmed that this is the largest fire of its kind in modern times. This is SRN News. Congressmen issue a warning about assisted suicide.
4: A bipartisan group of lawmakers has sent a letter to Health and Human Services Secretary Robert F. Kennedy Jr., urging him to monitor the 13 states where it is legal for a person to take their own life with the help of a doctor. They say, quote, there are grave informed consent issues within physician-assisted suicide. Less than 1% of patients receive mental health referrals. Republican Senator James Lankford and Democratic Senator Tim Kaine authored the letter. Michael Harrington reporting.
1: Some pro-abortion groups want to see state laws that go further than Roe versus Wade did and lift all restrictions on abortion right up to the moment of birth. The National Abortion Federation, an organization of abortion providers, says it is opposed to rigid legal cutoffs that ban or restrict abortion care at viability or arbitrary gestational lines. This is SRN News. YouTube has appealed a landmark social media addiction lawsuit verdict.
5: The jury found YouTube and Meta negligent in March in a case involving a young woman who claimed social media addiction worsened her mental health. Jurors awarded the woman $6 million in total damages after the five-week trial concluded. YouTube's lawyers filed the appeal days after Meta had already filed its own appeal. Both defendants had filed post-trial motions asking the judge to toss out the jury's verdict and for a new trial. The judge denied those motions in early June. Keith Peters reporting.
1: Taylor Farms has expanded a voluntary recall of its iceberg lettuce products sourced from central Mexico because of a potential link to the multi-state cyclospora outbreak that has sickened people across the U.S. More details at srnnews.com.
6: Here's your Truth Radio WTGF 90.5 weatherbug forecast for the Gulf Coast. For this afternoon, partly sunny, maybe a shower or thunderstorm, high 88. Partly to mostly cloudy, could be a shower or thunderstorm tonight, low 76. Partly sunny, can't rule out a shower or thunderstorm Monday, high 92. Partly cloudy, Monday night, low 76. Tuesday, sunshine, isolated thunderstorm, high 90. 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
2: Here's your Truth Radio WTGF 90.5 Weather Bug forecast for the Gulf Coast. For this afternoon, partly sunny, maybe a shower or thunderstorm, high 88. Partly to mostly cloudy, could be a shower or thunderstorm tonight, low 76. Partly sunny, can't rule out a shower or thunderstorm Monday, high 92. Partly cloudy, Monday night, low 76. Tuesday, sunshine, isolated thunderstorm, high 90. 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
1: With SRN News, I'm Mary Rose. A U.S. service member was killed Saturday in Iraq during a controlled detonation of Iranian drone, the U.S. military says. And the U.S. military has also launched airstrikes targeting Iran's Revolutionary Guard to retaliate for the killing of American troops in Jordan as an interim deal seeking an end to the war has collapsed. The strikes are part of a week-long campaign aimed at controlling the Strait of Hormuz. A Massachusetts tax experiment is getting a second look. Correspondent Ken Lorman reports taxpayers can voluntarily pay a higher state income tax rate, but very few do.
2: The option was created as a way for residents who favor higher taxes to contribute more revenue. But according to figures highlighted by Unleash Prosperity, only 1,570 taxpayers, about 0.05% of more than 3.2 million filers, chose the higher rate last year. Supporters of lower taxes say the results suggest most taxpayers prefer keeping their own money. Ken Lorman reporting.
1: Former Deputy National Security Advisor K.T. McFarland is weighing in on Iran.
3: Appearing on Larry O'Connor's program on Salem News Channel, K.T. McFarland discussed how regional energy infrastructure is reducing Iran's leverage over global oil markets.
4: While nobody's been paying attention, the Strait of Hormuz is becoming less relevant by the minute because countries in the Middle East are building pipelines to avoid the Strait of Hormuz, and they're also sending their tankers to the United States to fill up with American oil.
3: McFarland says the trend gives the United States greater strategic influence in the region. Willie Nelson, The White House.
1: A 5.5 earthquake has shaken the Andes region of Peru, killing at least six people. This is SRN News. Amnesty International takes aim at pro-life and pro-family groups.
5: The iconic human rights group has spent most of its 65-year career advocating for political prisoners around the world. But now Amnesty has released a report warning that human rights in the United Kingdom are at risk from those who advocate for unborn babies and those who oppose transgenderism and the LGBT agenda. Amnesty labels them, quote, anti-rights groups, listing 25 pro-life organizations and 49, quote, gender-critical groups. Michael Harrington reporting.
1: Nicaragua's crackdown on dissent, which has focused primarily on clergymen and churches lately, has now been extended to the legal profession. The government has stripped numerous lawyers of their licenses to practice in recent days in what a United Nations expert describes as a purge. Since 2018, Nicaragua has shut down more than 5,000 organizations for criticizing the rampant corruption in the country. This is SRN News. A mix-up triggers a lawsuit.
6: Kyle Bylin is part of a lawsuit suing Unity Medical Center in Grafton, North Dakota for being switched at birth and sent home with the wrong family 38 years ago.
7: My bassinet had Kyle Bylin on it, right? But I was born 10 to 12 hours before Kyle Bylin as Jeremy Morrison.
6: Kyle uncovered the mix-up after taking an at-home test he chose randomly during a Christmas gift exchange. That led to his biological aunt on a genealogy platform. The hospital is not disputing there was a switch, but says records and staff are hard to find after almost four decades. I'm Lisa Dwyer.
1: Spain battles Argentina at World Cup final in New Jersey. Opening ceremonies were held with the playing of national anthems ahead of the kickoff that happened at 3 p.m. Heavy security in place with the President Trump there and several other world leaders attending. More details at srnnews.com.
8: Here's Truth Radio WTGF 90.5 with a bug forecast for the Gulf Coast. For tonight, stray shower thunderstorm early, becoming mainly clear overnight below 76. Sunday to partly cloudy. Monday, stray thunderstorm in the morning. They become much more numerous in the afternoon. The high 94, the heat index 106. It's going to be mostly sunny Tuesday with scattered showers and thunderstorms and a high of 92. 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
2: Here's the Truth Radio WTGF 90.5 weather bug forecast for the Gulf Coast. For tonight, stray shower thunderstorm early, becoming mainly clear overnight below 76. Sunday to partly cloudy, Monday, stray thunderstorm in the morning. They become much more numerous in the afternoon, the high 94, the heat index 106. It's going to be mostly sunny Tuesday with scattered showers and thunderstorms and a high of 92. 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
1: SRN News, I'm Mary Rose. A U.S. service member was killed Saturday in Iraq during controlled detonation of an Iranian drone. U.S. Central Command says unidentified human remains have been recovered in Jordan. CENTCOM said in a statement that the remains were found near the location of an Iranian strike that killed two U.S. service members and left one missing. A process to verify the remains is ongoing. In Wisconsin's governor's race, a Democratic socialist is attracting support from some Trump voters by calling for a memorandum on new data center construction. Correspondent Ken Lorman reports.
2: Concerns over land use, water consumption, power demands, and corporate influence are fueling opposition that cuts across party lines. Polling reportedly shows broad skepticism toward data centers among both Democrats and Republicans, suggesting the issue could disrupt the usual political alignments and catch both parties off guard this election cycle. Ken Lorman reporting.
1: A new study says New York's effort to tax the wealthy may be costing the state billions in lost revenue.
3: The Citizen Budget Commission reports New York's share of America's millionaires fell nearly 13% in 2010 to less than 9% in 2022, the steepest decline in the nation. Researchers estimate the state lost about $11 billion in income tax revenue as high earners relocated to lower tax states. Critics warn proposals for even higher taxes could accelerate the exodus and cost the city even more tax revenue. John Scott reporting.
1: Taylor Farms has expanded a voluntary recall of its iceberg lettuce product sourced from Central Mexico because of a potential link to the Cyclospora outbreak. This is SRN News. A new snapshot of America's religious affiliations.
4: It comes from the Pew Research Center, and it reveals that 40% of adults in this country identify as Protestant Christians, 21% are Catholics, and 9% belong to all other faith groups. The poll also finds that 28% of respondents are atheists, agnostics, or followers of no particular religion. That is the highest percentage Pew has ever reported for that group, which has been growing exponentially over the past 20 years. Michael Harrington reporting.
1: Abortion will be on the ballot in several states this fall. Idaho voters will decide whether to roll back the state's abortion ban in November. People in Virginia and Nevada, both states where the procedure is already legal through at least 24 weeks of pregnancy, are considering amendments that would enshrine abortion in their constitutions. In Missouri, which repealed an abortion ban in 2024, voters are being asked to reinstate it. This is SRN News. Europe counts the cost of the recent heat wave.
5: Heat that hit Europe exceptionally early and hard this year appears to have led to a spike in deaths, with well over 10,000 more people dying at the height of the heat wave than would normally have been expected. Measures of what researchers call excess mortality, the difference between the normally expected number of deaths and the actual number, spiked in late June, with parts of Europe experiencing record temperatures. Experts caution that it takes a while for a full picture to emerge and that many heat related deaths will never formally be recorded as such. For example, a heart attack, which can be triggered by extreme heat exposure, may be listed on a death certificate simply as a heart attack. I'm Charles Delezma.
1: Heavy security is in place for today's World Cup final in East Rutherford, New Jersey, which is currently underway. Spain playing Argentina. Both President Trump and New York Mayor Mamdani are attending. More details at srnnews.com.
6: Here's the Truth Radio, WTGF 90.5, with a bug forecast for the Gulf Coast. For tonight, stray shower thunderstorm early, becoming mainly clear overnight, below 76. Sunday to partly cloudy Monday, stray thunderstorm in the morning. They become much more numerous in the afternoon, the high 94, the heat index 106. It's going to be mostly sunny Tuesday with scattered showers and thunderstorms and a high of 92. 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
8: Morning, friends. It's a joy to be back with you today. Well, I'm not ashamed of the gospel of Christ, for it is the power of God unto salvation to everyone that believeth, to the Jew first and also to the Greek. Well, today is Sunday, the Lord's Day, and we're looking forward for an exciting day here at the Faith Baptist Church, located on the corner of Hamilton Bridge Road and Bypass 89. We should pray for us that we'll be faithful to the Word of God as we go to the house of God and have our hearts stirred from the Word of God, the old King James Bible, as it's preached, as it's taught, and then submit ourselves to make whatever change that we need to make to be right in the center of God's will. Now we are looking in the book of 2 Timothy, the Apostle Paul, inspired by the Spirit of God, writing a second letter to the church at Corinth, and he deals with some things that was talked about in his first letter, and he deals with some additional things that he did not talk about in his first letter, but it's just not some man's opinion. This is the inspired, eternal, settled Word of God. In 2 Peter chapter number 1, the Bible said, holy men spake as they were moved by the Holy Ghost. God moved on holy men to write down what he wanted us to know, and a lot of this was done in writing letters to a specific church, local church. Sometimes to churches, but generally speaking to a local church. In 2 Corinthians chapter number 1, beginning with verse number 1, the Bible says, Paul, an apostle of Jesus Christ by the will of God, and Timothy, our brother, unto the church of God which is at Corinth, with all the saints which are in all Achaia. Grace be to you and peace from God our Father and from the Lord Jesus Christ. I'm sure you're aware of this. You've heard it so many times, but I still mention it again this morning. Notice grace came first before peace. There is no peace for anyone apart from the principle of grace. Grace is making available to mankind that which he has not earned, which she has not earned, which he does not deserve, which she does not deserve. It's a provision that God gives to people or makes available to people that they have not earned. Grace, grace, marvelous grace, greater than all of our sin. Grace be to you and peace from God our Father and from the Lord Jesus Christ. Verse 3 says, blessed be God. Now, not every case, but most every case where it's used like this, blessed could be interchanged with happy. You could say, happy be God, or blessed be God. Not always is that the case, but in many cases it is. Blessed be God, happy be God, even the Father of our Lord Jesus Christ, the Father of mercies, and the God of all comfort, the Father of mercies. Now, I believe it's important to us to know the difference between mercy and grace. I believe if you study the Bible and you pay attention to the teachings of the Word of God, you will conclude that mercy and grace are two different things, but very closely related. Mercy is a withholding of rightful judgment. The soul that sinneth, it shall die. The wages of sin is death. A person who sins should die, and the end of death is the lake of fire. So one sin qualifies a person, or the rightful judgment is to go to hell and stay forever. Go to the lake of fire and be there forever because they sinned. Well, mercy withholds that judgment. You sin, but you don't go to the lake of fire immediately. You have a chance to maybe do something about it. You may have a chance maybe to retract. You have a chance to take advantage of a provision that God might make for us. There's no provision in the law for error. The law demands perfection or death. But he says here, blessed be the God, even the Father of our Lord Jesus Christ, the Father of mercies and the God of all comfort. Because God withheld rightful judgment, or God demonstrated to us mercy, then that left us around long enough to enjoy some grace. If you go back to verse number 2, it says, grace be unto you and peace from God our Father and from the Lord Jesus Christ. So because of the activity of mercy, we can enjoy grace, or we have an opportunity to enjoy grace. Now, we want to consider a verse over in Hebrews chapter number 4 and verse 16. It says, let us therefore come boldly unto the throne of grace, that we may obtain mercy and find grace to help in time of need. Were it not for the activity and the demonstration and the action of mercy, that you'd never live long enough to enjoy grace. So mercy, he's a father of mercies and the God of all comfort. Well, he says, happy be God. He's excited about it. He likes to be the author of mercy. He likes to be the author of grace. He likes it. He wants to demonstrate to his created beings called mankind. He wants to extend to them mercy, and he wants to extend to them grace. But we must recognize that in this business of forgiveness, in this business of opportunity to live and to serve God and to partake of his protection and his provisions and the daily benefits that he bestows on us, it's all a result of mercy or the withholding of rightful judgment or not sending us to hell immediately when we sin, and the principle of grace or extending to us that which we have not earned. And he is the God of all comfort. So if you've ever experienced any comfort whatsoever, it came from God. Now, verse 4. 2 Corinthians chapter 1 and verse 4 says, who comforteth us in all our tribulation, that we may be able to comfort them which are in any trouble. Who comforteth us in all our tribulation. In the day of trouble, call upon me, I will deliver thee, and thou shalt glorify me. Call upon me, and I'll show thee great and mighty things which thou knowest not. I'll never leave thee nor forsake thee. God is interested in our lives. He created us for his glory. He has made provisions for our sin. He has made provisions to look after us, to provide for us, to protect us. He's the God of all comfort who comforteth us in all our tribulation. If you don't watch, you're going to ignore the Lord, or you'll know him except when you're in trouble. And then if we go over to the book of Proverbs chapter 1, and I'm not turning there this morning, but in Proverbs chapter 1 and said, if you only use God for a spare tire just when you're in trouble, then when you call, he'll not answer. Because you're not respecting him, you're not recognizing him as God. Did you know that people who are subject, listen to me carefully, people who have been taught the false teaching of evolution, if for some reason that's all they've been exposed to, outside of just conscience and creation, they are really in trouble. Because if they've not been exposed to this God, who is the God of all comfort, and this God who expects to be honored, he deserves to be honored, he deserves to be worshipped, but since they don't believe that they came from God, they don't believe God created them. Now, I'm glad to know that I don't care how many of these professors that you're subject to and who teach you, there's something bigger than those teachers, and that's God himself who witnesses to you and to me that he is real, that there is a God. There is no real, genuine atheist. Everyone knows they've been told inside them, they've been told from creation, they've been told from conscience, that there is a God to whom we are responsible. Verse 4 says, who comforted us in all our tribulation, that we may be able to comfort them which are in any trouble by the comfort wherewith we ourselves are comforted of God. I remember one day my wife and I were driving from Richland, Georgia, back to Lumpkin, I believe 9 miles between the two towns. We was coming on back, and we looked, and we saw this smoke bellowing up just past the woods, and when we got a little closer, and we saw there was a house on fire, and I pulled over side the road, and I ran up to the house to try to help the people, and there was a woman and her children outside the house while it was burning. And I ran that close to see if there was any chance of getting anything out of the house to save them, you know, save any of their furniture, anything, and it was just absolutely too hot. I could not do that, and there was no way for me to salvage anything they had in the house, and the lady out there with the children just hugging and crying and squalling, and everything they had being burned, and after a bit, I realized there was just no help. The house was gone, the furniture's all gone, all their belongings were gone, and then I said, ma'am, I'm sorry, I wish I could have got here a little earlier. It was a black lady and her family there, her children, and I said, there's anything that I can do? I said, do you know of anything? What can I do to help you? And she said, if you'll go to Fort Brothers in Lumpkin, when you get there, if you'll go by there and tell my husband, she told me her husband's name, just tell him that the house just burned and we out here alone without anything. Of course, I got in my car, my wife and I, going on to town, went on to Lumpkin. I turned to my wife and I said, honey, what do you reckon it's like to lose everything you got in a fire? I tried to picture myself sitting out there on that bank with my children all around me, wondering what in the world to do, nowhere to spend the night, all my clothes burned, all my belongings gone. Well, it wasn't but about 3 weeks after then We had an ice storm, and I was trying to build me a little fish pond. I had rented a bulldozer from the county. I had a chainsaw that I was cutting down some trees, and there was gum. If you know anything about trees, a gum tree is a soft wood and is certainly not designed to burn in a heater. Not a green piece of gum wood. Well, we had a heater in our house, an old wood heater. It was a good heater. We tried to burn that gum wood. Well, the first night we was there after that storm put out all electricity, and we had no electricity, and we had electric blankets. We had very little cover in the house because we used electric blankets, and money was super scarce. And so all night long, I had to try to stoke that heater, try to keep enough heat in the house where we wouldn't freeze to death. And the next night, we was hoping electricity would get turned on the next day, and the power company people came by about middle of the afternoon, and I said, what is the chance of getting electricity on before night? And he said, there's none. He said, it'll be tomorrow or the next day before we get the electricity on. Well, about dark, I told my wife, I said, I tell you what, your daddy don't have any place for us to sleep. But I said, they do have gas heat over there, and let's go over there and spend the night, and we can take some pallets or something and just sleep on the floor, and I won't have to try to burn that old gum wood in this heater all night. And so we did. We went over and spent the night with her mom and daddy. Very small house in Lumpkin. And the next morning, about 5 o'clock, I got up and went out to the farm, feed the cows and get things ready for another day's work. When I turned off the paved road to go into the dirt road to go to our house, we had a big field up in front of the house, and I was feeding out some steers at that time. And a bunch of my steers was up there on the hillside, which they should not have been. Well, that bothered me. I mean, I thought, well, somebody had been out there and stole some of the cows and let them out, and there's the cows roaming all up on the hill, ones I was feeding out. So I was counting the cows up on the hill to see how many was there and how many might have been missing. And I drove up in front of my house while my eyes was turned back to the left, and when I stopped in front of my house and I looked back to the right, and there wasn't no house there. Our house had burned to the ground. There was a few smoldering beams around the edges there, and the sacks on my peanut combine. The combine would burn, the tractor would burn, the shop would burn, the smokehouse was burned, the pump house was burned. We had about 2,000 bags on top of the peanut combine, and they were still smoldering, and a few ends around the house were smoldering. And you know what the first thing I thought about? Just a few days ago, I said, I wonder what it's like to find out everything you got's burned. Well, I looked at that and prayed and asked the Lord what to do, and I don't remember what all went on. But anyway, I went back to town, and I went to my dad-in-law's house and went in, and my wife was up then. And I said, honey, you remember we passed that house over that other end? It was burning. And she said, yeah. And I said, you remember when I asked you we'd going down the road? And she said, yeah. I said, you asked me, Greg, what it's like if everything you got's burned. I said, well, me and you ought to know right now. Everything we got burned to the ground last night, we have nothing except the clothes we got on our back and the vehicle that I'm driving, my pickup truck. All gone. Well, I went on back to the farm, and it wasn't long before the neighborhood found out about it, and they began to come in. And I remember the banker, the president of Farmer State Bank in Lincoln, Georgia, name was Billy Burke Carter. And Billy Burke came out to where I was, and I was out there at the farm, and he came up. And the only thing that we had insured was that peanut combine, because I'd borrowed the money from Billy Burke to buy that peanut combine, and he financed it. And I remember old Billy Burke walking up to me and patted me on the shoulder, and he said, don't worry about it, Brother Mike. He said, we'll get you another peanut combine. You know, I didn't need a peanut combine without a tractor. I mean, you couldn't raise any peanuts. I didn't need a peanut combine without some peanuts, and I wouldn't have any peanuts without a tractor. Well, that was all gone. A number of times since then, people had been burned out. Well, I know what it's like. Verse 4 says, who comforted us in all our tribulation, that we may be able to comfort them which are in any trouble. The thing that stands out to me mostly is that the people in the community began to do little things for us. The man who sold me the Ford tractor, the dealer, the salesman for the deal in Richland, Georgia. My kids had a bicycle. They got a new bicycle for Christmas. Here he came with a brand new bicycle. So the kids would have a bicycle. They gave us some clothes. Some of them fit. Most of them didn't. And somebody loaded up and brought us a brand new refrigerator and a brand new freezer. Just different things. I know what it's like to be without, and then I know what it's like to put it back together. Well, this is what God says, you see. This is life. By the way, in 1965, I had to face the fact of, do you have to know you're saved to go to heaven, or do you not have to know? I did not know. I thought I was going to heaven, but I didn't know I was going. I didn't think you had to know. I didn't think you needed to know, because nobody ever taught me that you needed to know. And then when I heard it one time, and then it got to bugging me just a little bit, and then it got to bugging me a little bit more, somebody was faithful to me to keep on telling me the truth of the Word of God. I got saved. I realized that a religious, sincere, honest young man can be lost and going to hell thinking he's going to heaven. Well, I was so carried away with somebody being faithful enough to tell me the truth, they came and made me mad in witnessing to me and telling me the straight of the thing. But I got saved, and once I got saved, I said, I got to tell this to other people. I got to. My whole life is dedicated to try to reach people before they go to hell in the church, whether they're the preacher or the Sunday school teacher. Verse 4 again, who comforted us in all our tribulation. God moved on people's heart to help us. It was God that did it. It was God that did it. I knew that. My wife knew that. Our children knew that. Who comforted us in all our tribulation, that we may be able to comfort them which are in any trouble by the comfort wherewith we ourselves are comforted of God. I went through an awful time trying to figure out this thing about being saved. No later than last night, as I was leaving my office to go to the house, now I had to walk across the yard. We live next door to the church. Someone approached me that's having trouble about this business of salvation. They got a very religious background, been involved in church most of their life, but they just came in contact here, well, in one other place too, relative to knowing that you're saved and absolutely making sure there's no doubt that you're going to heaven. This person talked to me and was so tore up about wanting to know and yet can't quite know. And they wanted me to sympathize with them. I don't know what all they really wanted. I tried to relive my own experience to remember what you want. You want somebody to comfort you, I know that. And I told this individual just last night now, I said, let me tell you something. I don't feel sorry for you one bit. I want you to know if you die without Christ, you're going to hell right where you deserve to go. And the more trouble you have with this, the more you're going to like it when you get out of it. And I said, so if you think I'm going to feel sorry for you and I'm going to get having sympathy for you, I'm not. I'm going to just keep telling you the truth, looking you right in the eyeball. I'm going to tell you, you're going to hell without Christ and you're going to heaven with Christ. And you're not going to make God show you anything. You're going to listen to him. You're going to have a right attitude before he'll ever know the real truth about redemption. And the reason is, I know what it did for me. Did you know what happened to me when I got saved in 1965? I was so sincere in my religion. I was so dedicated to my religion. I was so helped by my religion. When I really was trying to unravel this thing that I found out I couldn't unravel, God had to unravel it for me. But when I did get saved, August the 24th, 1965, when I got saved, suddenly, listen to me carefully, suddenly I believed for the first time in my life there wasn't many people saved. Well, let me tell you what that did for me. I was not a preacher. I was not a Bible teacher. I was just a churchgoer. I was a Sunday school teacher for the junior boys in the First Baptist Church in Lumpkin, Georgia. But when I got saved, having gone through a stronger religious atmosphere that I was involved in, and I got saved, I suddenly realized that religious people are lost. Well, God later called me to preach, and for 28 years I've been here at Faith Baptist Church, and most of that time I've been on the radio broadcast. Voice of Victory radio broadcast. You heard it over and over and over again that if you don't know Christ as your Savior, if you don't know you're going to heaven, you're not. Because you're not a believer, you're an unbeliever, you're a doubter. You need to go to the Word of God, find out who Jesus is and what he did for you. And when you find out who he is and what he did for you, you will become a believer. You'll trust him. You'll receive him. You'll believe on him. And then you'll be able to take people to the place of Calvary instead of just camping around outside somewhere, trying to get people to pray some little prayer, trying to get people to commit something. You'll get them to know Christ. You'll introduce them to Christ. Verse 4, who comforted us in all our tribulation, that we may be able to comfort them which are in any trouble by the comfort wherewith we ourselves are comforted of God. For as the sufferings of Christ abound in us. Now, I believe this is twofold. I'm not sure about this, but I believe it's twofold. I believe it not only involves the sufferings that Christ did for us. I know that's true. For as the sufferings of Christ are what he did for us, the suffering, the judgment of God on him on Calvary, as the sufferings of Christ abound in us, or as we learn about it, as we know more about it, but I also believe that the sufferings we suffer for Christ, I believe that can be brought in there too. I'm not sure about that. It works in my own life anyway. It helps me when I'm facing some real difficulties in life for preaching the truth of the Word of God, and I'm called a heretic, or I'm rejected, or I'm just whatever goes along with it, I get some help from this verse right here for myself. And the help is coming at the end of the verse. For as the sufferings of Christ abound in us, so our consolation also aboundeth by Christ. Well, as I face mock and ridicule for standing for Christ, then I believe that mock and ridicule helps me to appreciate Christ more. In other words, I'm able to console people more as a result of suffering in the standing for Christ. So I get help out of this verse. That's the reason I believe it applies. I know it applies for me. Verse 6, By the way, if you stand for Christ and you have to suffer for it, let her rip. Praise God and go on. Don't give up. Don't be a crybaby. Just take it and go on and rejoice in the fact that you are allowed to share a little bit in the sufferings for the truth that Jesus suffered so much. Verse 6, whether we be afflicted, it is for your consolation and salvation. If we're afflicted, then God will come in and minister to us, and as a result, we'll be strengthened, which is effectually in the enduring of the same sufferings which we also suffer. And see, I believe verse 6 adds back to what I said in verse 5. So actually, when people mock us and ridicule us and make fun of us or whatever they do, or ignore us or mistreat us or whatever they do as a result of us standing for Christ or preaching the gospel, they are doing that to hurt us, to mock us, to stop us, to shame us. But God says, be of good cheer. I'll make it strengthen you. Well, if that's true, and I believe instead in 1 Peter chapter 1, if that's true, then people are actually doing us a favor to hurt us, to mock us, to ridicule us, to try to embarrass us. They're actually doing us a favor because out of it, we're going to be strong instead of weak. Well, if that's true now, and I believe it's taught right here, if that's true, then you can't beat that with a stick. I mean, that is wonderful news. You can't lose for winning. Verse 6, and whether we be afflicted is for your consolation and salvation, which is effectual in the enduring of the same sufferings which we also suffer, or whether we be comforted is for your consolation and salvation. And our hope for you is steadfast, knowing something. Now, what is that something? Let's get it. Verse 7. Now, our hope of you is steadfast, knowing that as ye are partakers of the sufferings. Now, get that. I believe verse 7 adds back to what I said in verse 5, more so than verse 6 did. The more we learn of what Christ suffered for us, the more we are able to relate it to other people or to apply it in our own lives. For our hope of you is steadfast, knowing that as ye are partakers of the sufferings, the more we learn about his sufferings. Now this one here looks like it's on the other side. The more we learn about his sufferings, the more we are equipped with the ammunition we need to help people. But wait a minute, let's take it like it actually is saying, that as ye are partakers of the sufferings, in other words, when you actually suffer yourself for standing for Christ, the stronger you'll be in consoling others. Folks, if you digest this, if you get a hold of this, you will have just about as big a time while you're in between the rock and the hard place as you will when you're out there on the feather mattress. Because the more the afflictions and more the difficulties, more the conflicts, the greater God gives to us the ability to help somebody else. Verse number 8, for we would not, brethren, have you ignorant of our trouble which came to us in Asia, that we were pressed out of measure, yea, above strength, insomuch that we despaired even of life. But we had the sentence of death in ourselves, that we should not trust in ourselves, but in God which raiseth the dead, who delivered us from so great a death, and doth deliver, and whom we trust he will yet deliver us, as your deliverance, past tense, present tense, and praise God, future tense. We have this promise that God's going to see us to the end, and through it all, he's going to meet every need that we have. God bless you. Be with us tomorrow.
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6: Here's the truth rated WTGF 90.5 with a bug forecast for the Gulf Coast. For tonight, stray shower, thunderstorm early, becoming mainly clear overnight, below 76. Sunday to partly cloudy, Monday, stray thunderstorm in the morning. They become much more numerous in the afternoon. The high 94, the heat index 106. It's going to be mostly sunny Tuesday with scattered showers and thunderstorms and a high of 92. 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
1: With SRN News, I'm Mary Rose. The United States has announced another death of a service member as it launches more airstrikes at Iran. It is targeting the Revolutionary Guard in response to the killing of U.S. troops. The military says the latest death on Saturday was in Iraq during the controlled detonation of a downed Iranian drone. Iran on Sunday fired missiles towards Jordan, risking a wider conflict with neighboring Israel. Former Deputy National Security Advisor K.T. McFarland is weighing in.

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1: Appearing on Larry O'Connor's program on Salem News Channel, Katie McFarland discussed how regional energy infrastructure is reducing Iran's leverage over global oil markets.
2: While nobody's been paying attention, the Strait of Hormuz is becoming less relevant by the minute because countries in the Middle East are building pipelines to avoid the Strait of Hormuz, and they're also sending their tankers to the United States to fill up with American oil.
1: McFarland says the trend gives the United States greater strategic influence in the region. Willie Nelson, The White House.
0: Democrats face tough Senate map as competitive seats pile up. Correspondent Ken Lorman reports.
3: Democrats face a challenging path to regain Senate control in 2026, needing a net gain of 4 seats from their current 47, while Republicans defend only 2 competitive seats amid a 53-47 majority. Several Democrat-held seats in states like Georgia, Michigan, Minnesota, and New Hampshire could prove unexpectedly competitive due to the Democratic candidates and GOP gains in traditionally blue areas. Ken Lorman reporting.
0: 5 members of a Utah family have died after a flash flood swept through canyons in southern Utah where they were on a day outing. This is SRN News. A major university promotes transgenderism to kids.
4: The medical school at the University of Minnesota is selling dolls for what it calls, quote, transgender and gender diverse children. The dolls are aimed at youngsters ages 4 to 10 and are intended for what the university calls therapeutic play. Apparently, the toys can be modified with different outfits and hairstyles to mix male and female characteristics. Critics are decrying the dolls as a grooming tool and question the funding for the project. Michael Harrington reporting.
0: Younger American Jews care less about Israel than their parents and grandparents. That's the conclusion of a new AP NORC poll, which reveals that support for Israel is a key component of the religious identity of many Jewish adults ages 45 and older. Amongst younger Jews, support for Israel is less firm. About half of older religious Jewish adults say that supporting Israel is very important for their identity. This is SRN News. After 246 years, Private John Pumphrey is unknown no more.
5: For more than 2 centuries, a fallen Revolutionary War soldier was unknown and unnoticed. Now, thanks to happenstance and the wonders of DNA, he has a name just in time for the 250th birthday of the nation he fought and died to create. The remains were found in 2022 in a shallow grave associated with the 1780 Battle of Camden, South Carolina. DNA extracted from a small bone at the base of his skull was analyzed and uploaded to genealogical sites. The soldier was recently identified as Private John Pumphrey of Maryland. An orphan, he may have been as young as 13 when he enlisted in 1777. I'm Bernie Bennett.
0: The CEO of Bank of America says significant economic activity has been generated thanks to the FIFA World Cup. Appearing on CBS Face the Nation, Brian Monahan said that the soccer tournament has had an on-the-ground economic impact across the cities which hosted the games. More details, SRNNews.com.
6: Here's Truth Radio WTGF 90.5 with a bug forecast for the Gulf Coast. For tonight, stray shower thunderstorm early, becoming mainly clear overnight, below 76. Sunday to partly cloudy Monday, stray thunderstorm in the morning. They become much more numerous in the afternoon, the high 94, the heat index 106. It's going to be mostly sunny Tuesday with scattered showers and thunderstorms and a high of 92. 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

0: This is Kurt Kennedy of the Faith Academy of Taekwondo in Milton. 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
2: Here's Truth Radio WTGF 90.5 with a bug forecast for the Gulf Coast. For tonight, stray shower thunderstorm early, becoming mainly clear overnight, below 76. Sunday to partly cloudy Monday, stray thunderstorm in the morning. They become much more numerous in the afternoon, the high 94, the heat index 106. It's going to be mostly sunny Tuesday with scattered showers and thunderstorms and a high of 92. 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
1: With SRN News, I'm Mary Rose. The U.S. has announced another death of a service member as it launches more airstrikes at Iran. It is targeting the Revolutionary Guard in response to the killing of U.S. troops. The military says the latest death on Saturday was in Iraq during the controlled detonation of a downed Iranian drone. And Vice President J.D. Vance and Second Lady Usha Vance have welcomed their fourth child. Their son, Alec Neil Vance, is the first child born to a sitting vice president in more than 150 years. The Vances announced the birth Sunday on social media. The Pentagon has ended its latest rounds of attacks on Iran.
2: The U.S. Central Command released video of U.S. warplanes taking off from a ship, saying it launched airstrikes targeting Iran's paramilitary Revolutionary Guard on Sunday to retaliate for the killing of American troops in Jordan. Two American service members were killed Saturday in an Iranian attack on a base in Jordan, and one is missing. Four others were injured.